0: is getting out to our remote and regional communities.
1: The disease has now reached the goldfields in Western Australia, where two cases have been detected. Israel's far-right National Security Minister, Itamar Ben-Gvir, has drawn criticism from his own government for his treatment of flotilla detainees. Hundreds of activists, including 11 Australians from the Global Samud Flotilla, were detained by Israel when they attempted to take aid to Gaza. Footage uploaded to the minister's social media shows him walking through the group of detainees, taunting them while waving an Israeli flag. The footage shows all of the detainees knelt down with their face in the ground and their hands zip-tied behind their back while the Israeli national anthem plays over the loudspeakers. The caption on the posted video said, "Welcome to Israel." Israeli Prime Minister Benjamin Netanyahu said it's not in line with Israel's values and norms. Foreign Minister Gideon Saar also accused Ben-Gvir of causing harm to Israel. The problem with the Ebola outbreak in the Democratic Republic of Congo is that there are a lot of unknowns. More than 130 people have died from the virus and there are about 600 suspected cases.
2: A problem we have at the moment, we have a lot of unknowns. I think we don't know the timelines of this outbreak. And we don't even really know an index case of the outbreak and even a place in which it originated. As a result, we only have an estimate. Probably this outbreak has already started 2 months ago.
1: That's Dr. Dick Chamler, the World Health Organization's lead for the Africa region on the ABC. And a woman in the United States has died after stepping into an open manhole. The 56-year-old woman parked her car in Midtown Manhattan, New York, before falling into the open manhole, which was about 3 metres deep. New York City Mayor Zoran Mamdani says there will be an investigation to make sure it doesn't happen again. We'll have more coming up next.
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1: An Australian city is promising an event of a lifetime as it lights up the sky with a sea of drones and projections unrivaled by copycat events. Sydney's Vivid Festival returns for its 16th year tomorrow and promises to be bigger than ever after winning Australian Event of the Year in 2025. Sydney Harbour will become a canvas for light every night of the 23-day festival. And now for a look at the capital city weather around the country. Mostly sunny in Magidge and Brisbane with a top of 24. 20 and a shower or two in Gadigal Country, Sydney, and 17 and sunny on Ngunnawal Gambri Country, Canberra. 16 and cloudy in Nam, Melbourne, and partly cloudy in Nipaluna, Hobart with a max of 17. And 20 and a shower or two in Tundunya, Adelaide. A shower or two and 23 degrees in Boorloo, Perth. And sunny in Garamilla, Darwin with a top of 32. If you have a story that you'd like to share with us, you can send us an email to news@nirs.org.au.
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1: Good morning and welcome to the second half of the Brekkie Show with Big T. 8:05 on this fantastic day out there. We're sitting at around about 20 degrees right now. Apparently it feels like 18, but hey, it feels like 20 to me as well. Top of 31 today. We've got showers increasing through the day. If you have a look on the old map there, when you look on the Bureau of Meteorology, it looks like it'll be pretty scattered through the day.

but definitely going to be some rain about. Good opportunity to be prepared. If you are heading out of town, heading up to Kununurra or towards Kununurra, you've got the Ord River 25th anniversary of the Boab Medals Ord River Muster on there in Kununurra. Plenty of events happening over there. That's if you're heading up that way. It's a little bit away from here. Yeah, so plenty of things will happen. Be safe out in the roads. The roads are all open. As a normal, we're into our beautiful weather out there at the moment. The rain will hinder you as well. Just be mindful when you're on the roads. This is the time of the year with a bit of rain. The first rain we've had in a while, so the roads are going to be very oily and slippery out there. So if your car's not up to specs, obviously you just want to take it easy on the roads out there. Plenty of police around, so make sure you're doing the right things out on those roads. The tides are on their way, on their way down, I think they are. Nope, they're on their way up. I'll tell a lie. We're looking at around about 2.8 metres at the moment, just past 8 o'clock. We're going to head to a high of 9.1 metres on the tides. So to be mindful, if you are heading to the beach between now and 1 o'clock this afternoon, just to keep an eye on that water height, don't go and park your car and go for a walk. Well, you can park your car and go for a walk, but park your car up a little bit higher up on the dunes. Give yourself a bit of space between you, your car, and the ocean. You don't want to be a statistics on the good old Facebook later on today, so definitely be mindful of that there. So some things that I was talking about, we've got stuff happening around the traps this weekend and today. Volunteer week. It's been volunteer week all week, all across Western Australia, I'd imagine. You're looking at over 6,000 volunteers out there. It's a very important part. Like, I guess that a lot of people out there want to get paid for their job and the work that they do, but sometimes these places can be filled with volunteer work. It could be a foot in the door for future work proposals or something like that. But at the end of the day, it just gets you into the community or out of the house. Get you away from boredom for a while, sleeping in until 1 o'clock in the afternoon, all those kind of things. It's not healthy and you don't feel very good about it either. So if you not having any luck or you're not looking for a job or whatever and you're at a time where you want to do something a little bit different, head down to the Broome Circle down there. Those guys are the volunteer hub for Broome. You can also look online, obviously, and all those other places that you can look around in town. But if you're not sure and you're looking for an avenue, head down to the Broome Circle. They've got all the information you need when it comes to volunteering here in Broome. They can point you in the right direction, or they can say that you're not very good and you should go home and continue cleaning the house. Nah, not like that at all. Easy done. Anyway, nearly 8:08. Let's put some tunes on, cruise into this Thursday morning. We'll come back and have a yarn about what else is going on in Broome. This is a song that someone chose earlier. Let's see if they like it.

Good morning and welcome back. Radio Galari 99.7 FM. Some of the songs I choose, I wonder about. I should listen to them before I put them on. But anyway, that's how you learn what music's music here at Radio Galari. You find most of the time this is what I get anyway. Like, I know you know lots of music. You know all the songs. You know who. You know what the song is. But when it comes to knowing who plays it, that's a whole different kettle of fish. And what I find after a couple of weeks of doing this, every day I go home, I chuck on YouTube and I pretty much play Australian music or any kind of music that comes up. And then when I hear a song, I go, oh, I love that song, and I'll look at it and I'll look at the name who sings it and I'll be like, huh? How did you? Yeah. So some of the names out there are very elusive. So it's a very tricky game learning radio. Like, you know lots of music, but like I said, sometimes you just don't know who sings them. And that shows for a very interesting day when you're out here on the radio station. Anyway, what have we got? 6:15. A overcast day out there. There's going to be some showers through the day. Let's have a talk about what's going on around the traps over the next couple of weeks, which I've been speaking about all week and I'll probably talk about next week as well. The Kyle Beach Walk. Thanks to the Kyle Andrews, or not thanks, part of the Kyle Andrews Foundation, Walk for Kids with Cancer. That's on the 31st of May. That's at 7 o'clock in the morning. Like I say, I'm saying this one early, 31st, so it's not too far away, but you do need to register for this one, for the Kyle's Beach Walk, part of the Kyle Andrews Foundation. So make sure you register. They're doing registrations down at the markets on the weekends, but I'm sure if you can't get on there under the Kyle Andrews Foundation, you'll be able to find all that information to do that. That's an absolutely fantastic day. That's down at Cable Beach, and they'll go for a big old walk on the beach and support kids with cancer. So it's always a good thing to do. National Volunteer Week, which I spoke about earlier on, but I talk about a lot. That's between 2 and 6 down there at Matzo's, part of the promoted by the Broome Circle, a volunteer group here in Broome, are holding it at the Matzo's Brewery. There's going to be face painting and celebrating volunteers and other things going on there. So head on down to that there. That's between 2 and 6. Then over, we've got Brews on the Bay. That's the 30th and 31st. Family Vibes, Family Entertainment. That's going to be over in Cable Beach. But I've got another one right here. This I just got sent to me last night. Thanks to the Jobs and Skilled Centre there at Broome TAFE. Come and join the resume stall every Wednesday between 10 a.m. and 12 p.m. at the Broome Public Library on Hass and Hammersley. I'll get it out. Professional formatting, tailored content, cover letter support as well. So if you need any help with your resumes, head down to the library there on Wednesdays between 10 and 12. Get your resume sorted. That'll help you getting a job. Definitely a good idea getting those kind of things happening. Ocean Heroes Cable Beach. I spoke about this through the week as well. It's for kids with neurodivergent things going on. So kids with neurodivergence. Ocean Heroes Cable Beach. That's advertised all over Facebook. So if you've got kids out there with special needs that want to go out there and learn to surf, or even if you just want to, like, hey, just go to the beach today and have something to do, meet some more people and get to know more about Broome, I suppose. But yeah, that's Ocean Heroes Cable Beach. There are a lot. They're going to be here over the next couple of months. So each month they pretty much do a session in a particular day through those sessions through the month. If you go on to Ocean Heroes Cable Beach online and have a look at it, you can see all their details, or even look on Facebook on the Broome community page, all the details on there. Click on there, do all your registration, find a date that suits you and your family, and then head on down there and check out Ocean Heroes for neurodivergent. It's bloody good getting kids out there and getting everyone out and about. Perfect good day for it. Alrighty, let's cruise through this day. 8:20. Beautiful day. Let's have a look.

Good morning and welcome back. But he's just joining us. Big T on the radio on the Brekkie Show. Thursday, the 21st of May. Showers outside. I call it a fantastic day in Broome because when the humidity's not around, it's always a fantastic day. Anyone that lives here, everyone that lives here in Broome will definitely be like looking outside like, yeah, this is my kind of day. Definitely enjoy this day out there. It's going to be a beautiful one at that. All right, let's have a word go at this. I want to give a bit of information out. This is what I found. Hopefully I don't butcher the word. Like I said, some of the Yaru words, I'm really bad at them. I can say them when I'm standing in front of somebody. They teach me words and I'll get it and I'll look at them and I'll get that reputation going on. But as soon as I walk away from them, out the door. I cannot get it to roll off my tongue very well. But anyway, here's a little bit of information for you. Broome, the Yaru name is Rubibi. So it's R-U-B-I-B-I. So I may say it wrong, but that's what it is anyway. Yaru name for Broome, Rubibi, which is quite interesting because when you think about it, I didn't know that. So like I said, a lot of the information I'm going to read about, it's good to learn. Learning. Alrighty, here we've got some information. Broome is 1,744 k's from Darwin and 2,046 k's from Perth. So we're pretty much halfway in the middle. Where do you want to go for a holiday? Now, if you weren't too sure about this, I'll put this out there. Do you know how they work out the kilometres? Do you know how they get to do, like, is it just like to the outskirts of Perth or how does it go? Where do they make those kilometres? If you're not too sure about it, I'll tell you. It's post office to post office. That's exactly how they work out the kilometres between towns. So if you don't have a post office, I'm not too sure how that works. But anyway, from one post office, so Broome post office to Perth post office, 2,046 kilometres. Not too far at all. And what have we got here? From the 2021 census, that's if you filled it out. I know lots of people that didn't, and there's lots of people that don't do it. But anyway, from 2021 census, 14,660 people here in Broome, the largest town in the Kimberley region. There's a little bit of useless information if you wanted it. I just shared it with you. You can pass it on to anyone you like. That was free for you. All righty. Not much content today. I'm really running out. Trey, you meant to do me other half. Unfortunately, Trey's not feeling well today. He's taken the morning show off and he's going to rest up. I'm sure he'll be at work later on, but that's the way it goes here. Happening here at Radio Galari. What do we got going on? So I was talking about the Sydney Writers' Festival earlier on in the morning. There's plenty of different things going on with that. That's a four-day event if you're looking at it, Thursday to Sunday. Well, that's Thursday, Friday, Saturday. Yeah, that's 4 days. I can count. Look at me go. There's plenty of things to do. It's a full calendar on here. So if you jump on the Broome Visitors Centre or the Broome Visitors page, you can have a look at all the different things that are going on with that Road Writers' Festival. So many different stuff to go on. Show nobody. Just different writing. Cookings, bringing the past to life. That's on the Thursday, which is today. Big histories, flashlights, different things going on. So that's going all the way through to Sunday. That's there down at the library down there as well. Homegrown publishers, Broome Back Press, host funds, creative writing. Just lots of different things going on. Power Up with Dave Pilkey. All happening down there at the Broome Library. So you want to get out and about and do something. Plenty of things there. We also got Nana's, Scones with Nana's, like I was saying. I've got to face the microphone. I wasn't looking at it then. The lovely Sandy came in and told me that she attended last night and she actually found it absolutely amazing. She really, really loved it. And she did say, just to, if you are to go down, make sure you wear covered shoes just to keep yourself protected because the ground down there is not too good. I'm not certain. I haven't seen the Sailmaker Shed, so I'm not too sure about how that works. But that's the 20th, the 21st and the 22nd of May. Scones with Nana by Gwen Knox. And like I said, if Sandy went down and checked it out, it was a bucket list that she ticked off, and she absolutely loved it. So we all know that like, Sandy definitely talks the truth when it comes onto the radio. She's been here for a very long time, and when she knocked on my door and let me know about that, I was definitely swift to let you ladies and gentlemen out there, our deadly listeners, get involved in that, and that's down there at the Sailmaker Shed as well. And I was talking about, before I was black, before we went to the news break at 8 o'clock, I did talk about this quickly, but I wanted to go through it again. It's Her Car, Her Rules. Galari Media and Elbergerry Theatre Company presents Because We're Black, A Melody Dear, a truly contemporary play capturing the spirits of Broome and the community by a thrilling voice melody.
DIA FIFO, I'm not going to say what it says on there, from Noel Noel Country, West Kimberley. A world premiere Wednesday the 27th to Saturday the 30th of May. I'm pretty sure there's a matinee coming up on the Saturday as well, if I've had it written down there before, but that's the way it goes. But because we're black, a play down here at Radio Glider, it would be epic. Come down and check it out. It's not often you see plays anymore, especially in the outdoor. Like, we've got an amphitheatre here. No, it's not an amphitheatre, but we've got an outside stage here at Radio Glory. If you've never been and seen Radio Glory, drive past for it, just next to Bunnings there. So you've got an outdoor area where the play's going to be. That is a rarity in its own, to have an outdoor kind of theatre going on. The atmosphere, the broom, you know, the sky, and then at that time of the night you'll have the bats, and just that atmosphere grows. It just shows you it's a part of the Kimberleys. It's, well, just to watch a play like this, it just gives me goosebumps even talking about it in general. But the fact that it's outside, that's a rarity. Most of the places that you go, especially if you're in the city or so forth, you're going to concerts, you're going to theatre halls, you're going into buildings that are, you know, air-conditioned, and you don't really see anything because your all focus is on this. But being outside, it gives it a whole different dramatic effect to watching the play. It gives it a realism that, wow, just gives it a massive amount of realism. So, yeah, check it out. Because we're black, if you're not too sure where to find it, on the Galari page there on Google, look up Galari Media and you'll find all those kind of information on there. If not, come down to the office here. We've got plenty of flyers available. You can scan the QR code to make it a lot easier. Get your tickets booked in first. Don't wait to get here. Don't wait to be right at the end. Get it booked now and then it's done. Chuck the kids on there. Easy done. Cruise into it and we'll do it because we're black. Bloody good. Sounds like a good play. Alrighty, what have we got? 8:30. Let's have a yarn of the news, the weather. Weather's pretty easy. We already know what it is. We looked outside already. It's going to be rainy and showers. Increasing. That's what it says here in front of me anyway. Maximum 31. We don't have to worry about the minimum because that was before. We're in the now. I don't live in the past. We live in the future. Let's move forward. We're going to get to 31. It's only 20 degrees at the moment. I love how it says it feels like 80. I would love to know who does that. Some guy out there goes, nah, this is the weather. I've done it off my charts. I've done all the mathematic equations. I've put it in, like, I've tested it all. I've been doing it for like 30 years. And then Jono next to him's like, nah, man, it only feels like 18. And that's what he puts down the bottom. He's got the better job. I don't know how they get that. But anyway, 20 degrees, maximum of 31. Showers increasing. Tides are looking pretty good. Tides are on their way up. Roads are all open, besides the obvious one. You know, we don't have to talk about that anymore. We know what's happening over that side of Broome. I can tell you right now, it's probably 2 out of 3 days that I'll actually try and get out that way, get it around about, oh, yeah, that's right, that road's closed. Even though I talk about it all day on the radio, but anyway, or all morning, I should say, on the radio. But that's how it goes. Bit of entertainment. Like Sandy says, we've got something to talk about now. Because once the road gets completed and built, we'll probably find something else to talk about. Willimanjarn, the site over the Cable Beach. I'm pretty sure that someone will probably talk about the boat ramp as well. Is that ever going to happen? Who knows? By the look of the way they're doing those down that works down there at Entrance Point, hopefully it's going to start soon. Or maybe they're just going to block it off and not let anyone in there. But anyway, I don't want to add to the fun and the banter that's going on in Broome when it comes to boat ramps. 8:30. Let's listen to some music.

Harry Chapin, Cats in the Cradle. Welcome back, Radio Galari 99.7, Big T 99.7. Spit it out, Tony. Big T on the Brekkie Show this morning. 20-9. Harry Chapin's one of those songs, Cats in the Cradle. It doesn't matter what age you are or where you are or when you listen to it. It's one of those songs that'll stop you in your tracks and you'll just listen to it. It's just, it hits home to a lot of people around the traps. It doesn't matter what age you are. I've listened to that song since I was a kid, and now I'm nearly in my 50s. I still listen to it. It just hits home so well. It's just one of those beautiful songs that plays. And there we go. Beautiful Thursday morning. It's a great start to the day. A little bit cloudy out there. If you are heading out on the roads and you are heading out of town, just be mindful. Obviously, those slippery roads out there, the first rains we've had in a while, puts a lot of that oil and grease that's been on the roads has built up over time, does make it a little bit slippery out there. So just take your time when you are travelling around Broome and be mindful of what you're doing. Obviously, we still got that road closure. I didn't want to talk about it, but we are going to talk about it. That road closure, obviously, it makes the Cable Beach West. It's a bit of an interesting name if you've never heard of it, Cable Beach Road. Because the one that goes across the front of Divers, that's Cable Beach Road as well. So if you're not too sure, Cable Beach West is the one that comes across the front there where the beach, Broome Beach Resort is, and the St. John Ambulance, the TAFE. And then you got Cable Beach South, which is the one that heads over there by Divers. Bit of confusion for you. That's for a bit of fun. Makes it very interesting when you, if you're new to town and you're not too sure about which one of those roads is which. But anyway, one goes to the beach and the other one goes to the beach. If you didn't know, Gibbins Road, a bit of, I like to call it useless information, but I'll tell you this anyway. If you didn't know this, Broome, so Gibbins Road goes all the way down to Entrance Point. It goes to the jetty. If you were to go to the opposite direction, follow it all the way back out onto the Broome Highway, or you're still on Gibbins Road, Broome Highway, follow it to the very end. Go to the jetty at Derby. So jetty to jetty run. Imagine doing that little trip there. So that's the jetties to jetties between Derby and Broome. Alrighty, what have we got going on here? Anyone looking to do a bit of line dancing? Got line dancing on Saturday over there in Cable Beach. Oh, excuse me, Chinatown. Up at one of those big venues. Check it out on the visitors page there. And if you want to get into some line dancing, what have we got there? I think it's around about between six and eight in Chinatown. It's at the Mangrove. I'll just say where it is. It's at the Mangrove. Line dancing. You want to get out and about, shake your booty, get those feet moving, head down there for some line dancing on Saturday. I'm going to be spending Saturday at home. I'll be talking about this today and tomorrow, but it's my son's 18th birthday on Saturday. He's very excited for it. He told me not to buy him anything. And like, how can you not buy any, your 18-year-old son, how can I not buy him something? But what I'll do is I'll tell you a story now because I know he's not listening. So every year with my two boys, my eldest has moved out now, but I've got one at home. But I still have my other kids there in the house. But my son that I have in the house, Harry, every year I play a game with them. Sometimes I like say that I didn't buy them anything. Sometimes I say other things. But this year what I've done is, Harry's got a little TV in his bedroom. I went and bought him a big, big TV. But I couldn't find anywhere in the house to put it. It's in the box, obviously, but I couldn't find anywhere to put it in the house. So I put it in his cupboard in his bedroom. This is how much I know he goes into his cupboards, because every day I've gone in there, I've gone, it's getting closer. It's closer, but it's closer than you think. And they're just around in a numerous ways of me saying that. And each time he looks at me, he's like, what are you talking about? I'm like, Saturday. And he's like, what do you mean Saturday? I'm like, just Saturday. And he goes, well, that's my birthday on Saturday. I'm like, yeah, it is. But on Saturday, you're going to probably make a few choice words to me when I come in and tell you where your birthday present is. So it's been a fun. So I'll do it again today, and then I'll go to the end tomorrow, and then Saturday I'll surprise him with it. And I'm pretty sure that he's going to make a few choice words when he realises that his presents, all of his presents, are actually in his own bedroom cupboard. But it just shows he doesn't go in there. He's got a sliding cupboards, kids these days. They just pile their clothes up on the side drawers and leave their drawers for, I don't know, like I think the cat sleeps in it most of the time. But anyway, teenagers, interesting. But that's on a Saturday, my son turning 18. It's going to be a good day. Milestone for him. He's going to be a very proud man. Unfortunately, I couldn't get any ID sorted for him, so he can't go to the pub. He'll have to drink at home. But kids these days, just to add to that, kids these days, not big drinkers. Not big drinkers at all. He's got
three of his closest mates that are going to come out on Saturday night. And I'm like, all right, cool. What kind of alcohol, what kind of things would you like organised? And he's like, I want a slushing. And I'm like, oh, yeah, well, you know, vodka or Bacardi or bourbon or something like that. He's like, no, Dad, I just want a raspberry slushy. I'm like, yep, no worries. You know you're turning it. You know you're allowed to. Let me wrong. The boys, my kids, are allowed to have a few drinks here and there at home under the safe guidance of me, of course, as most parents would do out there. My parents did it with me when I was younger. Your good old Vegemite glass of beer at the kitchen table with dinner. That was normally a common thing. Maybe normally that was on a Saturday or something. Never during the week. But the old Vegemite glass. I'll reminisce a few memories there with the Vegemite glass. But yeah, so he's got his mates coming out on the weekend, and I've bought creaming soda, Pasito, and I'm making a raspberry slushy. So yeah, kids these days, a lot different than it was when I was younger. Wait, we were drinking before we were 18. All we did was hang to be 18 to go to the nightclubs. But yeah, the young kids these days, they're more interested in playing video games and kicking back and relaxing. So big old different world out there for kids these days. I'm still in shock. I don't even know how to work around it. My kids sitting to play Lego and they play video games. I don't know if I'm like meant to send them outside, because when they sit outside, they're having fun there as well. So as long as they're having fun and they're enjoying life, that's all that matters to me. But anyway, 8:45, we'll chuck on some Bruce Springsteen and cruise into this beautiful day.

Gotta love Akadaka. Good morning and welcome back. Radio Galari, 99.7 FM, Broome's premier community radio station. Big T's been on the radio for the last couple of hours this morning. Hopefully everybody's enjoying their day out there, because Marge, the rains are here. Yeah, we all know that ad. We know what's out. You hear it on the roof. That's the first thing I think of when I wake up in the morning. I'm like, ooh, Tracy, the rains are here. It's going to be a lovely day out there. Travelling around about in the broom, getting out of town. Just be mindful on the roads. Like I say, be careful. We've got a lot of flora and fauna. Well, plants are out. They don't get out in the road too often, but the animals do. So we want to watch out for them when you're travelling around. Plenty of kites around at the moment. I travel into town every morning, do my little 20-minute trip in. It's a great trip in the morning. I'll actually enjoy the drive home better. But coming into the morning, lots of birds around, lots of kites, lots of lizards, big goannas out there on the road I've seen a couple of days ago. And to add to that, lots of police around as well, so we need to be safe on the roads. Look out for everybody. That's not just yourself, that is everybody else on the road. And after watching the news last night, I definitely want to be careful on those scooters out and about. Unfortunately, a tragic accident yesterday in the city there. Not a good thing. So if you are riding a scooter around, it is raining outside, it is wet weather, be careful. They do 25 k's an hour, but 25 k's an hour with anything, nothing to you, and especially those kids out there or even adults that don't wear helmets, you need to be careful, ladies and gentlemen. Those scooters are very, very dangerous if they're used properly, obviously, but you don't know. A rock on the path or a crack or just something, anything's possible. So if you are riding the scooters or around today in this weather, slow down. Take it a little bit easier. Don't be that smart ass that crosses the road without looking. We know what happened. We've all seen it. Unfortunately, it has happened here in Broome before, and that gentleman didn't get a happy outcome, unfortunately, and he didn't do anything wrong. So I know the gentleman that happened to. So just be careful out there. We need to be more careful on the roads and definitely a lot more vigilant in these wet weather, overcast. We don't see as easy with the overcast, obviously, things like that. So, look, I'll go around in circles with that one, but just be mindful when you're out there driving around or just watch out for other people on the roads. 5 to 9, 21.6 degrees, feels like 19.9. That's very specific, eh? 19.9. Do you reckon they're just, I don't even know how they work it out. Like I said, Jono's sitting in the corner. He's like, puts his hand up. He's like, no. I'm going to say 19.9, and that's what we're going to put on the system. So it is 21.6, and it feels like 19.9. Looking for a maximum of 31. We're going to have showers scattered through the day, probably increasing as we get later on in the afternoon. But that's Broome. Welcome to Broome's perfect time of the year. Definitely no humidity in the air, which is the best part about it. But like I say, beautiful day. If you're looking for something to do, there's lots of things to do around Broome this weekend. We are in the dry season. I say it a million times. This is the time of the year that you want to get out and about. Lots of things happening between both sides of town, from Town Beach to Cable Beach, all the way down to Chinatown as well. If you're looking for something specific, get on the interweb, check out the Broome Visitors page, look up Radio Galari's page, look up what's on the Facebook. Lots of different options out there, even just type it into Google. If you're looking for something to do, chuck your interest into the internet and you'll find something to do. If you're not looking for anything to do, you just want to kick back at home and watch the footy, I'm sure that's going to be on the weekend as well. I'll talk about that tomorrow. But till then, we've got 4 minutes to go. We're nearly 9 o'clock. Don't forget. Well, you can't forget. The legendary Sandy Dan's going to be. I can't say legendary. She's still alive. Legends are dead. So let's go with the amazing and the awesome Sandy Dan that's going to come in next. She's absolutely wonderful to listen to. I listen to her on the way home, and then I put her on. I've got it at home as well. I've got it in my phone. Like I say, you can download the app for Radio Galari. It's not necessarily just Radio Galari. It's an app for all the radio stations in Perth or across Australia, I should say. And then you can just choose your Radio Galari or choose the app that you want to do. Put your app in there, Radio Galari. You can listen to Sandy wherever you may be. So when you step out of the car, you can put her on your phone and listen to her anywhere you want to go. Anyway, 3 minutes to nine. The news is going to be coming up soon. I'll throw a song on, see what happens with it. Say hello to your neighbour. Have a safe day out there. And if I can tell you anything, breathe, everybody. It's going to be okay. Thursday morning, 3 minutes to nine.

0: Hello, I'm Adam Evans with the NIRS News. $7 million of federal funding will go towards managing the diphtheria outbreak. There are now about 220 cases of the bacterial infection across the country. Federal Minister for Indigenous Australians, Mulindira McCarthy, has told the ABC where the funding will go.
1: One is the National Care and Critical Trauma Response Centre to now become fully engaged in the Northern Territory with the Aboriginal Community Controlled Health Sector, and also a governance body that will include the National Care and Critical Care and Trauma Centre plus the health officers across those jurisdictions I've mentioned, and of course the Aboriginal Community Controlled Sector.
0: Remote Indigenous communities have been the most affected by Australia's worst diphtheria outbreak since records began. The federal government's changes to tax laws have been criticised by a high-profile member of its own party.

0: and Chalmers doesn't get to keep it in his back pocket.
1: Meanwhile, people looking to buy a house to live in are holding off on buying a new home at a higher rate than investors are. Catality Research has found new home loans have fallen by 6% in the March quarter. Head of research, Dryberg, says those looking to live in their new home rather than rent it out have been the hardest hit by the rate hikes.
2: So investors held up reasonably well. And so in value terms, the share of investors in terms of this total loan commitment actually rose and was at its highest level since December 2016.
1: And former Cuban President Raul Castro is facing a US indictment on charges of conspiracy to kill American nationals. The charges relate to an incident in 1996 when Cuban jets shot down two civilian planes, killing four people. US Acting Attorney General Todd Blanche says if the 94-year-old doesn't appear to face the charges by his own will, he will face them by another way.
3: My message today is clear. The United States and President Trump does not and will not forget its citizens.
1: Cuba's current leader, Miguel Díaz-Canel, has dismissed the indictment. Writing on social media, Mr. Díaz-Canel called the move political maneuvering used to justify military aggression against Cuba. We'll have more coming up next.
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1: An 18-year-old Melbourne woman has spoken for the first time after becoming the youngest Australian to scale Mount Everest. Bianca Adler was accompanied by her father, Paul, part of the way, and she reached the summit about 11 hours after leaving camp. Both of them spoke following the achievement.
7: I feel really good, but the weather is really bad.
8: You've done so, so well. Oh, we're so proud of you, Bianca. It's amazing what you've done and so much hard work. It's amazing.
1: And now for a look at the capital city weather around the country. Mostly sunny in Magidge and Brisbane with a top of 24. 20 and a shower or two in Gadigal Country, Sydney, and 17 in sunny or Ngunnawal Gambri Country, Canberra. 16 and cloudy in Nam, Melbourne, and partly cloudy in Nipaluna, Hobart with a max of 17. And 20 and a shower or two in Tundunya, Adelaide. A shower or two in 23 degrees in Morley, Perth. And sunny in Garamilla, Darwin with a top of 32. If you have a story that you'd like to share with us, you can send us an email to news@nirs.org.au.
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10: Ngaji Mingan, Ngayu Nilawal Jina. Nganan Juyu. The word of the day. The word of the day is Wallara. Can you say it? Wallara. Wallara means to poke or to spear something. Wallara. Can you say it? Wallara. We can use it like this. Wallara bindan. Wallara bindan. Wallara bindan means to spear the stingray or spear the stingray. Bindany means stingray. Bindany. Wallara bindany. Can you say it? Wallara bindany. Thank you for listening. Galia Mabu.
9: That was Word of the Day from the Yaru language, the traditional owners of the Broome area.
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beautiful, gentle, soothing sounds of Dr. Yunupingu Caramel. I'm pretty sure it's now safe to use his name. Sadie Dan in company with you for the next couple of hours. Just gone 11 minutes after 9 o'clock on this gorgeous Thursday, the 21st of May. Yeah, we're getting through it. You can almost see the weekend ahead of us. The gorgeous weather's going to hang around with us for a little bit. The unseasonal rain is what I'm talking about. It has been dripping pretty much most parts of the early morning, with further showers on the horizon there. We're going to talk to Jessica Lingard in a while at around 20 to 10, 9:40, to get more information on what's happening weather-wise. Also, for those getting out and about enjoying the country, it's certainly a beautiful time of year to do so. Remember, it's also Road Safety Week this week, along with volunteers being acknowledged as well.

0: 17 minutes after 9 o'clock, split ends. I got to hope we've got your ears. We want them for a little bit as we say Gulati mornings together. I believe they've just reformed, doing a special concert over East recently with the crowds being pretty massive there, so what's old is new again, isn't it? It's like hearing that music a little earlier on from Dr. Unipingu. I failed to mention that he's going to be inducted posthumously into the Australian Music Hall of Fame. About time. Weather-wise, what's happening out there? Well, you can notice it's fairly cloudy. Stick your head out of the window. You might hear the raindrops as well. We're expecting a high today of 31 degrees. Currently, we're sitting at around 21. It feels like 19 out there, so if we're a little bit cold, that's why we did get down to 18 last night. If you're heading into the heart of the Kimberley, Halls Creek, they're heading for a high of 26 today. A little bit warmer than it has been in previous days, with Warman expecting a high of 29. For folks heading into Windham and Kununurra to be a part of the Ord Valley Muster, you're looking at 30 degrees in Cunners today. In fact, Bidgetanga expecting a high of 30 degrees, along with Fitzroy Crossing. Windham up the top, they're expecting a 31. Like us and Derby, 31 degrees forecasted there. Enjoy your day and try and find creative ways of keeping dry if you're going to be out and about taking a little bit of a walk around.
1: 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Have you been playing Ding Ding games? Did you know these online casino games could be a scam and are illegal in Australia? They're just trying to steal your money. You're not going to get in trouble, but it's important we keep our community safe. If you think you've been scammed, call your bank and report it to the Scam Watch First Nations Info Line on 1300 303 143. That's 1300 303 143. Authorised by the Australian Government, Canberra.
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0: For those of you on the roads, nice and slow, that's the best way to go, especially if you're heading around a town. A little bit of wet stuff does make road conditions a little bit difficult with greasy conditions out there. So your brakes might take a while to work there. Perhaps you're hitting the highway at some point. Looking good on the Great Northern Highway, other than those spots that need repair. There's spots that are a little bit difficult to navigate around. You'll notice signs there just informing you that there is surface damage. Around Robuck, there's still that one-lane use around Guru Guru community, and it looks like they've fixed up that damage around Cockburn Rest Area in the East Kimberley. If you're heading off there in to the East Kimberley, looking good, crossing the border as well into the Northern Territory. 1-800-246-199 is the number you need there. And as for the Gibeba Road, it appears to be open still. The riders should be pretty much popping out at the other end today. They've been facing the challenges all week, raising funds for a worthy cause, the Kyle Andrews Foundation. As for travels on unsealed roads, a high clearance four-wheel drive is strongly recommended. Keep an eye out on the local shire sites if you're going to be venturing back and beyond, and if you're not too sure of the country don't know you, so let somebody know where you're going, hey? Here's Skyhooks.

You'd need that jukebox in Siberia right now. That's one way of keeping warm. Oh, I don't blame you if you're still there under covers. If you've got your partner with you, well, yeah, you can be there creative as well. They say that babies are made in weather like this. Well, I'll leave that to your imagination. Come next Wednesday, because we're black, premiering here at Golari Media. It's a Golari production in conjunction with the El Bajeri Theatre Company. After 10 o'clock, we're going to be talking to Rachel Mazel. It's always great to have an old friend in to have a little bit of a chat, to just get a gauge of how all of the proceedings are going, as they've been very, very busy over the last couple of weeks, going through all of the moves there last night. This is a stage play, the second of what's been produced by local lady Melody Deer after FIFO. So if you've seen FIFO, well, you gotta see Because We're Black, because it takes on a different angle, and maybe Rachel could spill some beans on that one without giving away the plot. We'll also be meeting some of the actors also over the next coming weeks as well. I'm also giving away tickets after 10 o'clock, so keep your listening ears on. If you'd like to pick up a double pass, all you need to do is give our reception a call, 91949 That's how you can contact our reception. The play starts with a 7 p.m. sharp start next Wednesday, Thursday as well. Friday, there's a matinee session at 12 o'clock. Great for the youngsters from school to check that one out. Then there's an evening performance. There's also another matinee on Saturday, along with an evening performance on a Saturday night. That's for Because We Are Black.

Oh, that voice. Oh, dear Mrs. Music. Oh, he left a great legacy, didn't he? Roy Orbison, or the Big O, as he's known to a lot of people. Also heard from Billy Ocean in there with Caribbean Queen. We're off to the Department of Bureau of Meteorology in a little bit.

0: pretty good, hey, with big stools as well to sit on there. But last night's performances was very different. It kind of really brought you back to the 50s. It was wonderfully set up, of course. This play is written and directed by Gwen Knox. It's a true story, true God. It is a family story that she's sharing with everyone. Her partner, Chris Hill, well, you know, it's no secret. He's one of the best set designers you can find here. So the surrounds were just absolutely magnificent. And after 10:30, we're going to meet some of those actresses that made the storyline feel real. Elizabeth Narkle, she played the grandmother. Yes, Tiana Eads, the big sister, and Shikala Hedlin was also the little sister. The character of Gwen. Oh, sorry, spoiler alert there, but if you want tickets, you're going to be scratching for them. You'll need to jump online and grab what's available. I know they had a couple of tickets left for the second performance tonight. It's only a small audience, but well and truly worth it if you got nothing better to do.
1: Hey, I heard that syphilis sickness is spreading in the Kimberley.
2: That's true, bro. You been tested yet?
1: What for? I'm right.
2: How you know?
1: I'm healthy as. I'm not sick.
2: But syphilis don't show himself for a long time. You might have it and don't know it. And then you spread him around by having unsafe sex.
1: Really? What I gotta do for this test then?
2: Just go and have a blood test. They can give you medicine to fix you up if you got it.
1: Okay then. Too easy.
2: To stop the syphilis sickness spreading, get tested every 6 months and wear a condom, bro.
1: No worries.
2: And tell others about the syphilis sickness so we can stop it spreading.
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0: 9 minutes away from the top of the hour. Are you ready to hop in a car with Melody, dear, and family? Because that's what's going to be happening also after 10 o'clock when Rachel Mazza joins us. Director, actor, writer. Wow, what talents that lady have, and what doesn't she do? She's here helping out as the former director of El Bigeri Theatre Company in Melbourne to ensure that everyone has their seat belts on and doing the right thing in the vehicle. Well, that's pretty much the gist of the storyline. We'll talk to Rachel and also other cast and crew members as well over the next couple of weeks or week or so. That's starting Wednesday, the performance of Just Because We're Black. Wednesday evening is the first show, 7 o'clock start sharp, better be here. Also, Thursday, same time, 7 o'clock sharp. Friday, doing something a little different with a matinee performance. Still an evening show that you can attend. And also, Saturday, there's also a matinee show for all of you workers there that may not get the chance to check it out of an evening because you need to get up early. So that again, Saturday with the matinee and then Saturday night performance as well at 7 o'clock. Here's Kevin Gunn.

Yes, that's Frank Shavala, otherwise known as Boogoo, with This Country. Andrew Langford earlier on with a little bit of a didgeridoo solo. Good morning from us here in Beagle Bay. Good to have your company again today on this Thursday. Hope you can join us. We're going to check out the weather and, of course, community events and happenings. So do stick around with us. And going through to 12 o'clock, hope you can join us and enjoy the beautiful day. It's late.

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yes, Peter Green, Roadmap, and of course, Mr. Birch there. That's Big Bird there with Reggie's Rag. Okay, checking out the Kimberley weather for today. Mostly sunny, medium chance of showers in the southwest, most likely in the afternoon, okay, and evening, near zero chance of rain elsewhere. Winds are east southeasterlies at 20 to 30 kilometers. Daytime maximum temperatures 26 to 31. Clambaroo have a top of 31 today and 21 overnight. Derby 29 and 22 overnight. Broome Airport 30 tops and a low of 22. You see it is slowly a little bit of a rise with the high temperatures there. Slowly rising. Or maybe this cold weather may leave. Hopefully hang around for a little while longer. Yeah. Anyway, we'll keep on moving with the music, checking out some other announcements. Stay with us. Just a seaside.

We're getting older. Of course, the Seaside Drifters. And you had Mr. Peter Green earlier on with the roadmap. Okay, checking out the Pilbara weather for today. Partly cloudy. Very high chance of showers in the northeast. Medium chance elsewhere. The chance of a thunderstorm near the coast. Winds are easterlies at 20 to 30 kilometers. Becoming light in the evening. Daytime maximum temperature is 21 to 29. It is a moderate fire danger right throughout the Pilbara. Okay. And sort of moderate up this way as well in general. So cool world all around.

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You can get them 10 cents around every bottle or can where they got them on 10 cents mark. If you take them in like containers for change mob, and you can patch them all up or give them away. Up to you. In Langa WA, they got a more than 4.5 billion containers that they've been saving from going in Langa rubbish bin, and they've been recycling them and turn them into something new. Little bit go long way. 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

Oh, yes, that was Brendan with Sounds of the Road, Jadigen Band, and a big hello to the boys tuning in Jadigen. Catch them, perform around Jadigen or anywhere, really. Depends if they are not too busy. And, great local band. Okay, don't forget as well that... Where are we? I just had the page just up here. My goodness, where did I put it? But on the 27th, my goodness, where are we? Where are we? Okay, I have the page here now. Here we go. We have the, we're sending out an invitation. This is for the family event in Beagle Bay Community that's happening. It's a family fun day, family elders and youths in the community. And, need to address over representation of children in care and family domestic violence from closing the gaps. Family Fun Day happening here in Beagle Bay on Wednesday, the 27th of May, and in Adi Alone on the 28th of May. So there'll be stalls with information you could reach out. And check out the prizes as well. Beagle Bay fishing gears for children and the youth. Adults will have a meat pack and elders. So what do they class me as, an elder? My goodness. I think, yeah, last time. Some great prizes there. But feel free to come in and join the fun. Tucker and entertainment as well, I'm thinking. Should be a great day there. And, of course, in Adialun there you can catch up with Janella and Darren. And in Beagle Bay, you have Josh and Rosanna here in Beagle Bay. I'll check out the numbers later, contact numbers. Of course, it'll be 27. What are we, 21 now? Oh. Anyway, keep you posted.

Oh, yeah. Yeah, PJ and a band called Crazy But Not, with a deadly fishing song, Barramundi. And I think PJ has got stacks of album, and I'm trying to get him to come in and have a yarn, PJ. If you're listening, yeah, I'd have a yarn with you. And he came in, oh, not too long ago, about 5 years ago. And we had a little bit of yarn. But that was it then. But that's okay. We'll still catch up and have a yarn with PJ as well. So it is now 11:40. And my goodness, it is moving on pretty fast. Jeez. Okay, well, I've got a track now. This is off the Packham Recordings as well. We have Colleen Skinner and Wendy Clancy off a recording here, Packham Recordings.

Oh, yes, Colleen and Wendy. What a beautiful gospel tune with He Is My Everything. Of course, that's off the Packham Recordings. Okay, don't forget as well, we have Dr. Day here in Beagle Bay. So get on down there if you need to. Get your flu vax medication or feeling a bit crook, then head on down to the clinic. Big good morning to our wonderful staff there, our visiting doctors, our Beagle Bay health workers, and our nurses, local nurses, remote nurses, something like that. My goodness, I'm repeating. Okay, this mob is getting into my brain. Bit of red ochre for you. Got about 14 minutes.

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Oh, yes. Don Adkins, Last Kiss. And Red Ochre Band with Down to You. Just reminding you as well that the Wi-Fi team that's putting up the masts on houses they're up around this way now. When I say this way, where the water tower area, around about my area, Gunbury Road. So this is the big road going past the cemetery and straight down to the oval. And they're still going. And they need people to be home, so that would be a good thing to do. So just reminding you with that one there.

Biggie Brothers. Well, we got a roll home myself, Coco Loco, coming up. You enjoy the rest of your day and stay on the network. Take it easy.

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1: Yeah, hi, and good afternoon. 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Bit of updates later on in the show with our forecast throughout our districts in and around the Kimberley and Pilbara. Also updating our major cities as well with the forecast throughout our nations. Bit of updates as we live in the northwest Kimberley coastal areas with our tide charts, and also checking out who's going to be kicking it off with the 40 for the weekend, and hopefully other community bulletins are to shout out there for you guys, and hopefully you guys enjoy Deadly Tracks and Chillax back, guess with Coco Loco for you guys on our network through Packham there, wherever you are enjoying it. You could be chillaxing it back at home, maybe on your phone, and you never know, on your radio, on the car there, just cruising around, enjoying this lovely Thursday afternoon. Deadly More Music's heading away, hitting it up with Indigenous, Deadly Indigenous Music for you guys throughout the next hour. Coming up next will be our updates with our tide charts as we live in the northwest Kimberley coastal areas. Hope you guys enjoy my company on this lovely Thursday afternoon with Coco Loco Show for you guys on our network through Packham. Sun Don't Shine. Well, I guess the sun is ain't shining, but bit of scrap metal heading your way with Sun Don't Shine. Hope you guys enjoy the next hour here with me at Beagle Bay Radio. 6 minutes, 7 minutes, sorry, to the hour of 12 o'clock.

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1: Yeah, bit of shout out there for you guys if you want to join 2026 Bush Bands out there for it, and join on, get on board as well. 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A bit of No Fixed Address with All Because, and also Scrap Metal with Sun Don't Shine. 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Time is now 17 minutes to the hour of 12 o'clock. 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And I guess Cunnamans as well, fishing on freshwater country. Have a beautiful day fishing in freshwater country with their major river systems as well. Have a beautiful day on country. Checking out Broome. Pretty nice tide in and around Broome area. 8.7 meters tide still coming in. It's going to be 9.08 meters. Pretty big tide. Just around about 1 o'clock this arvo there as well. 8 minutes past the hour of one. And heading back down to 2.22 meters if you're doing a bit of late night fishing. Just around about 7 o'clock this evening there as well. Good luck fishing in and around Yarrow country there as well. Yes, if you are in Yunyul, north and south, the tide's coming in as well. If you are here in Beagle Bay, 6.3 meters there in the Bay Area. Checking out our tide charts, it's going to be 6.78 meters, just around about 1:30 this arvo. Heading back down to 1.2 meters, pretty small tide. If you're doing a bit of late night, just around about 8 o'clock tonight there as well. But good luck fishing in saltwater country and freshwater country as well. Have a beautiful day fishing out on country as well. And once again, with our tide charts, as we live in the northwest Kimberley coastal areas, our information is brought to you today by Willy Weather. 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And once again, there's a bit of updates with us, with our tide charts throughout the northwest Kimberley coastal areas. 19 minutes to the hour of 12 o'clock, enjoying Coco Loco on our network through Packham 106.1 FM. 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
3: Yeah, hope you guys enjoying the deadly indigenous music heading your way throughout the hour there. Just about halfway through the show, 12:30 there for our listeners. Hope you guys enjoying it on this lovely Thursday afternoon with Coco Loco there for you guys, bringing up a bit of updates for you guys there as well, I guess, with the AFL there, and our weather forecast will be on later on. But kicking it off today, 21st of May, today, Thursday, is going to be Hawthorn versus Adelaide Crows at the UTS Stadium in Launceston in Tasmania there, 5:30 Australian Western Standard Time there as well. Friday, 22nd of May, will be Richmond versus Essendon Bombers at the MCG, 5:45 p.m. Australian Western Standard Time, alongside with Dockers versus St Kilda at the Optus Stadium at 6:30 p.m. Australian Western Standard Time. Saturday, 23rd of May, North Melbourne versus Gold Coast Suns at the Marvel Stadium, 11:15 a.m. Australian Western Standard Time. Geelong Cats versus Sydney Swans at the Gamba Stadium, 2:15 Australian Western Standard Time as well. Alongside these games as well, on Saturday will be Collingwood Magpies versus West Coast Eagles at the MCG, 2:35 p.m. Australian Western Standard Time there as well. And alongside with Port Adelaide versus Carlton at the Adelaide Oval, 5:30 p.m. Australian Western Standard Time. And Sunday, 24th of May, Giants versus Brisbane Lions at the Energy Stadium, 10:30 a.m. Australian Western Standard Time. And Western Bulldogs versus, I guess, Melbourne Demons at the Marvel Stadium, 1:15 p.m. Australian Western Standard Time there as well. Once again, get updates with your match stats latest on demand, and get the Sir Douglas round as well. Also, you can get tickets, fantasy tipping, and shop online for your official team. 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Once again, this information is sponsored and broadcast through you through Telstra and McDonald's, and the official sponsors of AFL Toyota there as well. Round 11, yes, for the 2026 AFL Premierships for Men. And also you can get it with the AFLW also to check out how the ladies are doing as well. But good luck with those teams for Round 11, 2026 with the AFL Toyota, I guess, round one with Sir Douglas round as well. Once again, hope you guys are enjoying it. 32 minutes to the hour of 12 o'clock. Never know. Maybe taking it up with 2 hours there for you guys. Taking it up to 2 p.m. So hope you guys enjoy a 2 hour show here with you guys, Coco Loco. Broadcasting off this beautiful Nyunyul country here in, I guess, Bladbur. Yes, spring country, Ngalan there as well. Hope you guys are enjoying it there so far. And enjoy a bit of King River Way with Roadworks heading your way on our network through Packham 106.1 FM.
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6: I hope you guys enjoy that bit of Peter Brandy with Through My Eyes, as well as Roadworks, King River Way there as well. 16 minutes away to the hour of 1 o'clock, but you guys enjoy my company taking it up to 2 p.m. and broadcasting off this beautiful Nyonyol country here in Bilaadpur, Spring Country there as well. Hope you guys enjoying it. Just about 16 minutes away to the hour of 1, and bringing up a bit of updates with our forecast throughout our districts in and around the Kimberley and Pilbara, and the official weather forecast for our nation throughout our major cities in and around our country there as well. Checking out the Kimberleys for today throughout our districts, mostly sunny, medium chance of showers in the southwest, most likely in the afternoon and evening, near zero chance of rain elsewhere. Winds coming east to southeasterly, bringing up to 20 to 30 kilometers. Daytime maximum temperatures around 26 to mid 31. There are no ratings throughout our districts in the Kimberley, with the fire danger in the north as well as the coast of Broome and Derby and throughout the inlands of the Kimberley. Checking out our districts, sunny days throughout Argyle there with a top of 29 degrees, most cloudy, and rain throughout Bidgenanga, top of 30 degrees. Shower increasing throughout areas of Broome, a top of 31 degrees. Possible showers for Derby, 31 degrees as well. Partly cloudy for Fitzroy Crossing with a top of 30 degrees. Mostly sunny throughout the areas in Halls Creek and Kalambaroo there, 26 for Halls Creek, 32 throughout the areas of Kalambaroo. Kununurra looking sunny, a top of 30 degrees. I guess sunny days and a bit of showers or two throughout the areas in Lombardina, 29 degrees.

0: 25 degrees throughout Wallal and looking at heavy rains throughout Wallal. Windham looking sunny as well with a top of 31 degrees. Forecast throughout the Pilbara district, partly cloudy, very high chance of showers in the northeast, medium chance elsewhere, the chance of a thunderstorms near the coast. Winds coming easterly up to 20 to 30 kilometres, becoming light in the evening. Daytime maximum temperatures around 21 to 29. Looking moderate throughout the Pilbara districts in the North Interior, Central Pilbara, Headland, Barop, Inland and Coast of Ashburton with their fire danger, but throughout the Exmouth Gulf Coast, there are no ratings with the fire danger throughout the Pilbara districts. Barrow Island, wind easing, partly cloudy with a top of 25 degrees. Showers or two throughout the areas in Dampier, 25 degrees. 26 degrees, partly cloudy for the areas in Exmouth, Karratha. Possible showers, 26 also. Showers and bit of sunshiny day throughout the areas in Marble Bar, 23 degrees. Partly cloudy for Newman, 22. Partly cloudy for the areas in Onslow, Panawanika and Parabadoo. 27 for Onslow, 29 throughout the areas in Panawanika and a top of 26 for Parabadoo. Port Hedland and Telfer looking at showers there as well. 25 for Port Hedland, 21 for Telfer. Partly cloudy for Tom Price, 23 degrees. Showers or two for the forecast throughout the areas in Roebourne with a top of 27 degrees. Forecast for our major cities throughout our nation. Sydney, showers and looking mostly showers or two and mostly sunny, a top of 18 degrees. Melbourne, cloudy with a top of 14 degrees. Brisbane, mostly sunny, 23 degrees. Perth, mostly sunny with showers or two, a top of 22 degrees. Adelaide, looking 18 degrees and mostly sunny. Also mostly sunny with the forecast throughout Hobart, a top of 14 degrees. Sunshiny day for Canberra, 15 degrees, and Darwin also looking sunny with a top of 30 degrees. Once again, getting updates, insights, and checking your weather throughout your climates in and around your area. Get it on your website through bomb.gov.au/, where you like to check your weather forecast throughout the areas wherever you are in Australia and the backyards of the Kimberley and Pilbara districts. Once again, this information is brought to you today with our weather by the Bureau of Meteorology. Well, I guess 12 minutes away to hopping it off to 1 o'clock, but I'm taking you guys up to 2 p.m. Deadly Indigenous music heading your way on our network. And once again, I hope you guys enjoyed. Bit of Young Guns. Yes, Young Guns. And this one is Out the Door. Hope you guys enjoying it there with Coco Loco.
1: Coco.
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0: Alrighty, Gunnagordung. You want a mobile or what? Well, you want to tune into Peckham Network. You probably want deadly.
1: My mind.

0: The Tasmanian Aboriginal Centre criticises proposed changes to the state's Aboriginal heritage protection and concerns over the NT government's proposed changes to the Aboriginal Child Placement Principle. Hey there, Harrison Peterson here from NIRS News, coming to you from the lands of the Yuggera and Turrbal peoples. Plans to overhaul Tasmania's Aboriginal heritage have been criticised by Lutjawidda's Indigenous community. The Tasmanian Aboriginal Centre has sent an open letter to the state government to criticise its Aboriginal Heritage Bill. It says the bill would see non-Indigenous heritage continue to be prioritised over Indigenous history, and it lacks protection for culturally significant landscapes. Nala Mansell is the Tasmanian Aboriginal Centre's campaign coordinator. She says Palawar people deserve the same treatment as non-Indigenous Tasmanians.
1: Ownership and control of our own heritage is what we are demanding, just as white people in this state own theirs. It's racial discrimination by refusing us that right.
0: Now is not the time to change something that has proved it works, according to the Minister for Indigenous Australians. Malindiri McCarthy's comments is in response to the Northern Territory Government's plan to alter the Aboriginal Child Placement Principle. The changes will make it easier to place First Nations children with non-Indigenous families.
2: We know that the Aboriginal Child Placement Principle is a critical principle that has worked right across Australia. This is not the time to get rid of a principle when we know that there are far deeper issues at play here. I would say to Minister Carl, I do look forward to the briefing with your office, and these are certainly conversations I want to have directly with her.
0: That was Minister Malindiri McCarthy talking to the ABC. $7 million in funding will help Aboriginal organisations in the Northern Territory address the biggest outbreak of diphtheria in decades.
3: The initial need was for additional vaccine doses, and over the last few days it's become clear that the additional need is for a surge workforce to work alongside the highly experienced and highly trusted Aboriginal health workers and practitioners to deliver the vaccines and to deliver treatment, antibiotic treatment, for people who have been infected.
0: That's Federal Health Minister Mark Butler. Aboriginal adults in remote communities are now being urged to get their diphtheria booster shots every 5 years to stop the bacterial infection spreading. More than 220 cases of diphtheria have been recorded across the Northern Territory, Western Australia, South Australia, and Queensland. Australia's National Science Agency, the CSIRO, is expected to announce job cuts. Details and other stories after this.
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5: Program sponsor.
0: Employees at Australia's National Science Agency, the CSIRO, will learn their fate when proposed job cuts are announced today. National Radio News' Shannon Kirkwood has more.
6: The slated cuts are being described as short-sighted. The scale and nature of the cuts will be announced at a CSIRO staff meeting today. Farmers for Climate Action, one of the groups expressing concern, it wants assurances the cuts won't have an impact on Australia's ability to model climate impacts and submit projections for global reports. Independent Senator David Pocock says there has never been a more important time to invest in Australian climate science. The CSIRO Staff Association says despite $387.4 million in funding, it may not be enough to save one of the 250 research roles targeted for cuts.
0: Negotiations for a peace deal between the US, Israel and Iran are at a tipping point, with Tehran accusing Washington of planning a new attack. That's despite US President Donald Trump earlier saying peace talks were in their final stages. Mr. Trump says the US military will strike if Iran doesn't agree to peace. He's told Fox News he's willing to wait longer for peace talks to continue.
7: What I like to do, if I can save war by waiting a couple of days, if I can save people being killed by waiting a couple of days, I think it's a great thing to do.
0: And that is the latest from NIRS News. Thanks for joining me.
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0: 45 RPM playing the most requested tunes from Michael Jackson, his family and collaborators. Jackson 5, I Want You Back. And let us know what songs you'd like to hear from MJ on 1-800-045-RPM. Aliki, what was the song you wanted?
1: I'd like Blame It on the Boogie by Michael Jackson.
0: And what's your connection with that?
1: That song came out and my family and I just moved from New Zealand and we'd go to the beach every single Saturday. And that particular summer, that song played all the time. So I've just got these amazing memories of going to the beach and lying under casuarina trees with that song. 45.

0: 5 RPM playing the best of yesterday and today. And if you've just joined us, welcome to 45 RPM. This week, a very special show honouring the music of Michael Jackson. Of course, our regular features are here, including Lost 45s. This week, Cam takes us back to 1978, when Diana Ross and Michael Jackson teamed up for a soulful, streetwise reimagining of The Wizard of Oz. Next, the curious story of a Jackson 5 song that did well in Adelaide, but in Sydney and Brisbane, a local cover by an Australian gospel trio who toured with Burt Bacharach got the hit. That story and song next on Aussie Legends with Linda Peace, here on 45 RPM.
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5: At a Time When and I Love You So by Perry Como and Never Never Never by Shirley Bassey were riding high on the Australian charts, Hallelujah Day by the Jackson 5 peaked at number 11 on Adelaide's 5AD Top 40 chart and number 34 on Sydney's 2UW. Hallelujah Day, sing hallelujah, love is on its way, it's coming to ya. A local cover by the Queensland gospel trio Family climbed to number 6 on Brisbane's Good Guy Station 4AP. And according to Kent's retrospective chart, their version also reached number 30 in Sydney and 65 nationally. Over the years, a number of Australian acts have recorded covers of Michael Jackson and Jackson 5 songs. For example, Human Nature recorded ABC, I'll Be There, and I Want You Back for their two Motown-themed albums. Incidentally, the group also opened for Michael Jackson on the History World Tour in 1997. Anthony Kalia and the Idea of North both recorded Man in the Mirror. Nikki Webster tackled ABC and 70s pop favourite Sherbet released The Love You Save as the B-side to their first hit single, Can You Feel It Baby? But the only Jackson 5 cover by an Australian act to become a genuine chart hit in the vinyl era was Family's version of Hallelujah Day. Phil Truscott from the trio remembers.
6: Well, we've been trying to get an album recorded on the M7 network, and our manager worked there. His name was David Smallbone. Well, David went to his boss and said, can we put out an album with this group that I've got called Family? Well, the boss said, no way in the world. It's gospel music and it won't work. But when he was in the US, he heard this song called Hallelujah Day and brought it back and threw it on David's desk and said, look, if the boys can put this on an album and it works, I will continue the relationship with them. Well, we did that. We put out the song. Our song went to number 7 on the top 40 charts and the Jackson 5 went to number 23. So we were pretty happy about that. But that's the end of our relationship with Michael Jackson.

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0: 45 RPM, we know every song we play, and that's pretty cool. Michael Jackson with his first solo number one, Ben. Still to come out, Timeless Earworm. It's one of MJ's catchiest tracks, driven by a killer bass line, iconic horns, and that unforgettable Vincent Price outro. It's the kind of song that stays in your head all day. Next, The Wizard of Oz meets Michael Jackson on Lost 45s with Cam on 45 RPM.
1: If you've ever had a brain fade, memory lapse, or senior moment, and you can't for the life of you remember that band or that song, the 45 RPM playlist is available on our Facebook page. 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

0: The mid-70s, in full colour. Gospel call and response, funk in the pocket, R&B harmonies you could lean on, and that early disco lift that said, keep moving. They even billed it as the Super Soul musical. And the score, led by Charlie Smalls, with lyrics shaped in part by Luther Vandross, plays like church, street corner, and nightclub all in the same breath. In The Wiz, soul isn't just a style. It's survival. It's community. It's the kind of joy you earn, not the kind you wait for. So when it moved to the movies in 1978, casting Diana Ross and Michael Jackson, it wasn't about copying the stage show. It was about carrying that soul out onto the world. Ross had the glow, superstar presence, emotional weight, a voice that could hold the center of the story. Jackson had the electricity, all timing and instinct, like rhythm made human. And there was one more name that made it make sense, Quincy Jones. He came in to supervise and shape the film's music, putting a big screen sheen on the gospel funk R&B engine and stitching the whole thing into one confident cinematic groove. It mattered for another reason, because The Wiz is where Jones first really connected with Jackson, a creative spark that would soon explode on Off the Wall, Thriller, and Bad. So this isn't just a soundtrack cut, it's a hinge moment, and the mission statement is right there in one song. A groove that turns the yellow brick road into a strut, a shuffle, a promise. Alright, let's ease on down with this week's Lost 45, Diana Ross and Michael Jackson with Ease On Down the Road from The Wiz. I'm Cam for 45 RPM.
1: Ease on down. Ease on down the road. Ease on down. Ease on down the road. Ease on down. Ease on down the road.

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Classic tunes from the 60s, 70s and 80s, and some you haven't heard for a while, including this.

PM heading to the close of this week's show with Michael Jackson and a cover of the Beatles' tune Come Together. It was from the Jackson film Moonraker, not the James Bond one. It was released in Australia as the B-side to Remember the Time. Thanks to Cam for his Lost 45s, Linda for Aussie Legends, Newman for the History of Pop, Ward for the quiz, as well as Leakey and Says for your requests. 45 RPM emanates from the Pulse in Geelong and is heard nationally on stations throughout the Community Radio Network. We'll return next week with more of Australia's greatest tunes from the 60s, 70s and 80s. And to take us out, this week's earworm. It's one of MJ's catchiest tracks, driven by a killer bass line, iconic horns and that unforgettable Vincent Price outro. It's a song that will stay in your head all day and night. Thriller. I'm Wiz J on behalf of the team. Thanks for sharing part of your day with us on 45 RPM.

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1: 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The Chill with Corey Barnett.
2: That is where you are, the Community Radio Network. This is The Chill right across the nation. My name's Corey Barnett. Welcome to this week's edition. And this week we're going to feature music from 2002, 2004. It's basically 24 months of music, and we're going to cram it into, hopefully, 60 minutes. So we're going to kick it off right now with an absolute club classic from 2002 from an Australian artist called Disco Montego. This is featuring Katie Underwood. It's called Beautiful, and it's playing for you right now on this week's old school edition of The Chill.
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0: Is do your thing, just make sure you ahead of the game.
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1: Missy Elliott and Work It on your old school edition of The Chill right across the nation. We are working all the music from 2002 to 2004. When it comes to Australian artists, they were big in the 2003 and 2004. You had Disco Montego. You had Delta Goodrum. But you also had Missy Higgins. This is her first song we ever heard from her back in 2004. And surprisingly, it's not what you might think. It's actually about being in the record industry. This is called Scar on The Chill, right across the nation on The Community.

0: had the cake and eat it too.
1: Janet Jackson and Son of a Gun, I Bet You Think This Song Is About You. Before that, we heard from Coldplay and The Scientist. Fat Man Scoop in there as well with Be Faithful and Missy Higgins and Scar. You're on the chill right across the nation. This is the Community Radio Network. Corey Burnett hanging out with you. If you want to get in contact with me, you can go to the Chill Facebook page at the Chill right across the nation. Send me a DM via Instagram or TikTok at the Chill with Corey Burnett. And now join our Discord group at the Chill 2026. Give me all of your requests normally from the 80s to now. This week, though, we are doing nothing but music from 2002 to 2004. Here's an Australian artist who featured on Neighbours. This is Holly Valance and one of her songs called Down Boy.

CRN, playing hits and old school. But instead of taking our word for it, why not hear the proof? Hits and old school music, playing now. The Chill.

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1: Madonna and Hollywood. Before that, Holly Valance and Down Boy. You're on the chill right across the nation. This is the Community Radio Network. My name's Corey Barnett, and that is where we have to close this week's show. If you are listening to us this week on the CRN, if you're taking the full edition of the show, we have another hour of nothing but music from the year 2002 to 2004 to play for you, and we'll continue it next, so don't go anywhere. Keep it locked right here to your local station, but if you are taking the full edition of the show, we'll talk to you again next week, right here on the Community Radio Network. Here's Ingrid, and You Promised Me.
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0: Hey there, Harrison Peterson here from NIRS News, coming to you from the lands of the Yuggera and Turrbal peoples. Cool heads are needed to secure the release of 11 Australians who are being detained by Israel, according to one of their fathers. The activists were on ships in the Global Sumud Flotilla that were intercepted by the Israeli Navy in international waters near Cyprus on Monday. A video showing the activists face down with their hands zip-tied behind their back has been condemned by Australia's federal government. Samuel Watson, the father of activist Sam Mareeba Watson, says he doesn't want anyone to get hurt.
1: I hope that at the end of the day, diplomacy, cool heads can resolve this without anyone further being hurt. It's no point.
0: Changes to Tasmania's Aboriginal Heritage Act won't protect Indigenous areas and they'll prioritise non-Indigenous history. That's according to the Tasmanian Aboriginal Centre, which has written to the Tasmanian government to highlight their concerns about the drafted Aboriginal Heritage Bill. Nala Mansell is the centre's campaign coordinator. Ms. Mansell has criticised the government for setting up an Aboriginal Heritage Council while consultations continue.
2: The government's suggesting that they're in the consultation phase and no decisions have been made, yet we've found out recently that an ad's been put out by government for Aborigines to sit on their advisory board.
0: NIRS News has reached out to Tasmania's Aboriginal Affairs Department for a response. Australia's National Science Agency has announced it's cut a number of environmental research jobs. Details and other stories after this.
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4: Program sponsor.
0: An Australian team of climate researchers has been rocked by job cuts at the National Science Agency. The CSIRO has fired 92 workers from its environment research team, despite receiving a funding boost in last week's federal budget. The cuts include staff in the agency's climate modelling team, which predicts the effects of climate change and forecasts incoming damaging weather events. An illegal fishing boat has been intercepted in the Torres Strait before its crew could catch any marine life. Australian Border Force officers seized the boat and apprehended its crew near Prince of Wales Island on Monday. Officers found 60 kilograms of salt, which is used to preserve animals and fishing equipment. The crew will be taken to Darwin for further investigation by the Australian Fisheries Management Authority. The boat has been disposed of. An independent water expert says the site earmarked for the 2032 Olympic Stadium in Mugajan, Brisbane, should be preserved. Victoria Park, or Burumbin, as it's known by Brisbane traditional owners, is one of the springs that provided critical fresh water to Yuggera people and early settlers. Hydrologist Ned Hamer has told AAA, the spring plays a vital role in the local ecosystem.
5: Victoria Park sits on a fractured rock aquifer. The whole system is a spring system, so it's not just where the water's springing out, it's also where it lands, it flows beneath, nourishes the trees. There's around 60 really ancient trees there, pre-settlement trees. I guess they're like the elders, you know, looking over the landscape. There's over 4,000 trees, a lot of those are seedlings.
0: Now for a look at weather for around the country for tomorrow. Mostly sunny in Mugajan, Brisbane, with a top of 24 degrees, 21 and showers easing on Gadigal Country, Sydney, and 17 and sunny on Ngunnawal and Ngambri Country, Canberra, 17 and partly cloudy in Nam, Melbourne, and partly cloudy in Nipaluna, Hobart, with a max of 18, becoming cloudy in Tardania, Adelaide, and 20 degrees, mostly sunny in 19 in Borlu, Perth, mostly sunny in Garamilla, Darwin, with a top of 32. And that's the latest from NIRS News.
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0: Hello and welcome to The Wire, your national and independent coverage of current affairs right across Australia on community and Indigenous radio. I'm Emma Watsky, coming to you from Radio Adelaide here in Tandunya on the lands of Gunnamina. Our team pays our deepest respect to elders past, present and emerging. We extend this respect to all First Nations listeners and to the rightful custodians of the lands you're listening in from. And today on the show,
1: we're now reliant on overseas oil for as long as we're using oil. And so really, there is no way to drill our way out of this crisis.
0: Climate advocates have criticised the budget's reply, particularly opposing alternative visions for environment and fossil fuel. Also, National Volunteer Week casts a spotlight on all volunteers across Australia to celebrate their efforts in creating stronger communities and building social cohesion. And later,
2: we can actually change the story that is before us. We don't have to buy into fear. We don't have to buy into division.
0: Adelaide is hosting the 11th Welcoming Australia Symposium, bringing different cultural perspectives to drive important conversation about the benefits and challenges of migration. We'll have this and more for you over the next half hour. We're on air across Australia, thanks to the Community Radio Network and the support from the Community Broadcasting Foundation. First up, 11 Australians are among hundreds of pro-Palestinian activists who have been detained after Israeli forces intercepted humanitarian aid ships headed for Gaza, according to local Sumad Flotilla Australian delegation. Head of Australian delegation Simon Jones says the humanitarians are hostages of the Israeli government and they have received no correspondence from Israeli authorities. Humanitarian volunteers from previous missions reported severe mistreatment. Mr. Jones points to the Prime Minister's silence, with flotilla organisers urging the Australian government to step in.
3: We are asking the Australian government to have its own moral, defined position, which is different to the government of Israel and condemns not just the video that was shown today, but also and also the minister involved, but the whole of the Israeli government, and that there is to some extent an apology from the Australian government for not taking this seriously sooner.
0: Why do you think that the Australian government is still supporting Israel despite major pushback from the public, particularly regarding current Israeli government's military actions and policies?
3: I have no idea. Nobody has any idea because the Prime Minister will not explain. There's a very obvious difference between what everybody is seeing out there and what is happening in Gaza and Palestine and the Prime Minister's response to that. His response is, it's disgusting. It's so underwhelming.
0: I'm aware that six countries have called on their Israeli ambassadors to protect the treatment of these pro-Palestinian humanitarians. Do you think this protest goes far enough?
3: No, I don't. But I think that we're now overnight in Europe, and when everybody wakes up there in the morning, this will have a lot more airtime. And it should. So important. And it's not just about all the participants from everywhere else. This is a focus on Gaza again and the Palestinians again, because the genocide continues despite the ceasefire.
0: Now, I'm aware that this flotilla includes humanitarians from across the globe. Can you elaborate on the experiences and potentially motivations behind the flotilla and the ships, given the many layers of risk and previous implications as well?
3: I think that around the world, everybody who is aware of what is going on is completely fed up with the fact that none of the governments around the world who should be doing something about this are doing anything about it. And so as a consequence, it's left to us, just ordinary citizens, to go out there and try and make a difference. Because if we don't do anything either, then this genocide is going to continue until there are no Palestinians left.
0: And I'm aware that the flotilla included a significant amount of humanitarian aid. Is that correct? Despite claims from Israeli authorities, what was included? What were some of the things that were being transported?
3: Various medicines, baby formula, general foodstuffs like rice and flour, those sorts of things. But obviously there's things that we were taking because they're a desperate need, but also things we were taking because we had the opportunity to provide some long-term supply.
0: And, you know, there is a desperate need for that right now, obviously.
3: if anybody thinks that because of the ceasefire happened that the people in Gaza are now living a reasonable life in amongst the ruins, then they should be very much mistaken, because there is still not enough food getting through and essentially the whole population is being starved.
0: Regarding this current situation, what has been the response that you're aware of from international governments?
3: Very underwhelming. There's very few governments other than Spain and Colombia that have come anywhere near the mark. And Australia, it comes a very, very disappointing long way back. At the last election, we essentially elected the Likud and the Netanyahu government, because this government is no different.
0: Can you elaborate any further on potentials of international law or law of the sea and how this has come into play in this situation?
3: The Israeli army, navy, not allowed to just go out into the middle of the Mediterranean and take boats and hostages as they feel that they can. There are laws of the sea to prevent that. It is essentially government authorized piracy. Nobody has stood up for this. Even last year, we had a couple of Navy frigates following us. This year, nothing.
0: And tonight, I'm aware that you're holding an online press conference. What's the main message that you're hoping to communicate here?
3: We're in desperate times now. And if our work to bring everybody's attention to Gaza does not work now, it's very hard to see how we can possibly change things from here on. This Israeli government needs to be taken to task. We need to put in sanctions. It needs to be exactly the same as was done for South Africa to end apartheid there, because we have exactly the same situation here.
0: Head of the Australian delegation for Global Sumud Flotilla, Simon Jones, speaking with The Wire. The Wire has also contacted the Department of Foreign Affairs and Trade for further comment.
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0: Liberal leader Angus Taylor has released his own budget proposal in reply to last week's Labor government announcement. Advocacy groups have criticised the budget's reply, particularly opposing their alternative environmental and fossil fuel visions. Liberals have cited plans to dump net zero and build new costly oiled refineries to produce fuel with Australia's low supply of crude oil. The Climate Council has labelled this an out-of-touch fossil fuel fantasy. To hear more, The Wire's Sam Giorgio spoke with Climate Council Senior Advisor Ben McLeod.
1: What we saw was a pretty backward vision for Australia's energy. We're in the midst of a global fossil fuel crisis with oil shortages, and that's spreading to higher gas prices and costing Australians every day. But what we heard from the coalition was a plan for more polluting and expensive fossil fuels, drilling for oil, even though Australia's oil reserves are essentially exhausted, and shunning the clean energy solutions that provide genuine energy security and take back control of our energy needs for Australians, all while cutting bills and cutting climate pollution.
5: In that media release, the Climate Council fact-checks fossil fuel myths, the first being Australia can dig and drill our way out of this crisis. What is the context and source of this statement?
1: We've heard a number of coalition MPs arguing that all the resources we need are under our feet today to drill our way out of the current oil crisis. And the data from Geoscience Australia, the authoritative source on Australia's resources, shows that's not true. Australia did once drill and extract a lot of oil, and we once met a lot of our fuel needs from our own oil. But the facts are that was decades ago. And in those decades, we've actually used up our useful oil resources. And what's left is quite complex and expensive to reach. And the known oil reserves that we have wouldn't even meet Australia's fuel needs for 7 months. And the idea that we have vast amounts of oil that we can drill up is simply a myth. We're now reliant on overseas oil for as long as we're using oil, and so really there is no way to drill our way out of this crisis.
5: Part of the budget reply was the policy to build new oil refineries. What is the efficiency, or how effective would they actually be, considering we'd have to import most of our crude oil to refine from overseas?
1: Yeah, I don't think it would really change the position that we're in. We've got two oil refineries today, and they both import most of their oil. What we've seen is that whether the fuel comes out of one of our refineries or comes off a ship and is imported into Australia already processed, we still pay the price for overseas price spikes, and we would still be reliant on those imports of either oil or fuel to actually have the energy here and able to use it. So building the refineries, while it may have some benefits around the edges, is actually very expensive and would take quite a long time.
5: The last myth that's mentioned is the need for more gas to reduce prices. What recommendations should the government look to reduce the price of gas domestically?
1: The first thing to say is that the cheapest gas is no gas. In terms of gas prices, there will be still some small uses that still require gas into the sort of medium term. To get the prices down for those uses, a tax could be effective as well, because that is going to essentially stop Australians from competing with overseas buyers who are willing and able to pay a higher price than we might be here. Equally, a gas reservation policy could go some way to solving that problem if it's being implemented with the right settings so that a sufficient amount of gas is freed up for the Australian market. But that is complicated and there are no guarantees with that policy. Certainly what is guaranteed is that just adding more gas supply won't reduce prices, because we can see that we have more than enough gas supply and export 5 times more gas than we use in Australia, in fact. So there's really no case to argue that more supply in Australia would lower gas prices, because we are paying that international price and will continue to do so for as long as we have that export linkage. The other thing that's quite relevant around the budget reply is that the coalition has committed to repealing a number of policies to support clean energy that we know are widely supported, but also that are really important for building energy security. So, for example, they've promised to repeal the safeguard mechanism, which places limits on pollution from Australia's biggest polluters like coal and gas projects and major mining projects. Now, repealing that policy, for example, would see Australia using much more diesel and actually remove incentives and support for businesses to get off diesel and reduce their exposure to those imported fuels. So it is disappointing to see not only support for fossil fuels, but actually promises to repeal support for clean energy that are already shielding Australians from the energy crisis that we're in today.
0: The Wire's Sam Giorgio speaking with Climate Council Senior Advisor Ben McLeod.
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0: And back here in South Australia, leading national practitioners and researchers have gathered in Adelaide for the 11th Welcoming Australia Symposium to discuss the challenges and opportunities of migration, cultural diversity and inclusion. Among the attendees was Sarah Skinnares, founding director of the Aqua English Project, a drowning prevention strategy for Australia's refugee and migrant communities. The Wire's Taylor Viskich spoke with Ms. Skinnares to find out more.
7: So the pool in Australia is a quintessential place where we've got our Anglo-Australian dominant culture, and I'm included in that, who use it. So we come in and we don't really think about access to the pool. We sort of get in the car and we go to the pool and we pay the entry and we know what all the language means and the signs and we understand the hidden language and we enroll our kids in swimming lessons. But if you're a new arrival who has grown up in a country that's landlocked and that's not part of your cultural know-how, it's overwhelming, it's daunting, and it can be quite difficult to overcome some of the barriers to do just that. The idea has always been that we can get a new community into the water, mixing with a very traditional aspect of the Australian community, having conversations, swimming together and enjoying the same things together. And part of that cohesion then leads to employment. We've got people now who are working in aviation because they've passed the pool tests, in policing, upskilling their qualifications as carers with an aquatic qualification so they can bring their clients down to the water.
8: What do you think is the biggest challenge facing culturally diverse and migrant communities in 2026?
7: I think it's the assumptions, and I've got a lovely co-director from Burundi Australian Therese, and she said and this sticks with me all the time, assumption is the biggest killer of opportunity. And I think that there are a lot of assumptions about our culturally and linguistically diverse communities, which aren't necessarily true, and where people are getting those assumptions from. And I think one of our strategies to overcome those assumptions is to be an omnipresence. And our choice of location to be an omnipresence is at public swimming pools. And the more present we are, and the more human we are, and the more we present ourselves in those vulnerable situations, the more we connect with the broader Australian community. And I think that's what challenges assumptions.
8: What changes would you like to see policymakers or governments implement to ensure the social inclusion barriers faced by Australia's multicultural community are addressed?
7: So if I was coming from an aquatic lens, I would say an allocation and allowance of the space for us to continue to run socially inclusive programs. And the more programs we run and the more people we have, the more the opportunity extends to change and challenge assumptions. So that goes right into employment, that goes right into the sporting landscape as well. So for a policymaker, it's all about the grassroots. All the answers are there. The organisations have been doing it. It is the sum total of many things. So the continuation of funding for self-determination and funding for co-design and funding for us to continue doing what we're doing is immensely important because it filters up.
8: Welcoming Australia CEO Aleem Ali highlighted the importance of bringing together local and diverse cultural perspectives to improve understanding and informed decision making.
2: The people who are most affected by the decisions that are made either via governments, large businesses or state governments, local governments, federal governments, they're not necessarily in the room when those decisions are being made, and they're making decisions about people's lives that they may not have experienced.

0: narrative, but also about the fact that we sometimes talk about systems that are broken. And one of the kind of key learnings over the last day or so is that actually the systems are designed what they're designed to do, and we don't necessarily need to heal the system or fix the system. We actually need to write a new story. And that's the opportunity that is before us as communities and as a country, is that we can actually change the story that is before us. We don't have to buy into fear. We don't have to buy into division.
1: The Wire's Taylor Viskich speaking with Welcoming Australia CEO Aleem Ali.

0: This week is National Volunteer Week, celebrating the efforts of volunteers across Australia as they contribute to creating stronger communities. According to the Australian Bureau of Statistics, around 43% of Australians over 15 volunteered in some capacity last year. A new survey by Orange Sky suggests volunteering increases positive social connection and cohesion. Jared DeCastro is a Gold Coast-based volunteer supporting Orange Sky, and The Wire's Eduardo Jordan spoke with him about where his journey with volunteering first began.
1: I've been volunteering for nearly 2 years now, and I first found out about Orange Sky through a family friend who, funnily enough, has volunteered for the last 8 years, I believe. So if you haven't heard, Orange Sky is a non-for-profit organisation that's based in Australia and New Zealand, and what we offer is a free laundry service to those experiencing homelessness and hardship.
2: And why did you decide to volunteer with Orange Sky?
1: So I chose Orange Sky more so because I had heard of it before. Initially, when the founders, Matt and Lucas, started up the organisation, I was still in high school at the time and heard about them. So the Orange Sky name and label did sort of sit in my mind for some time. And it wasn't until, as I said, a family friend of mine had already volunteered. The reason why I volunteered in the first place was I work in emergency services in New South Wales, and I had been doing that for near 13 years. And it just got a little bit too much, so I needed to take a break. So I took a break and relocated to the Gold Coast with my family. And when I was off work, I still had that innate drive, you could say, to continue volunteering and give back to the community. So when my family friend approached me about volunteering just once a week, I was very happy to take that on. And I guess you could say the rest is history. I've been doing that for the last near 2 years now. It's very rewarding. We don't necessarily do it for ourselves. We do it for the people experiencing homelessness.
2: Now, how has volunteering positively impacted other areas of your life?
1: So this is a very good one, and a question that I hadn't really thought of until National Volunteer Week has come up for this week. I would honestly say when I came over to the Gold Coast to stay with my family for a bit, I was in a bit of a low state, you could say. I guess the pressures of work and the demands sort of crept up on me. So when I started volunteering and then showing up regularly with my Set Free volunteer team that we do it here at Southport on the Gold Coast every Thursday, these ladies and I just naturally gelled. And it got to the state where, you know, 2-3 months following, it felt like I knew these ladies my whole life. In a way that's impacted me has been extremely positive. You know, I've established now a friendship that's just outside of volunteering, and, you know, we don't stop on Thursdays when we hang out with each other. Like, you know, we've got our own group chat, we'll catch up for coffee, lunches, we do a little bit of bingo at the pubs some nights a week, and it's really great, it's really wholesome, and in a way it's just sort of given me that happiness and drive back to get back out there.
2: You mentioned that you form different friends when you're volunteering. When do you think volunteering is such a powerful way to make connections and friendships?
1: Well, I believe that it's a good way to establish a friendship and a connection because you're both in the same boat, I guess. I mean, it's that same analogy as that, you know, you're both rowing out of shore to the ocean and you know, it's very hard. But if you're in the boat together, you know, you divvy up the job and you make it a lot easier. And I think that's the same as volunteering. Like, you're all

0: there for one specific reason, and that's to give back to the community, give back to the people experiencing homelessness. So, and when you have a specific role that you do together, you tend to bond over that shared role and responsibility. And from there, I guess that bond establishes the groundwork to then create a long friendship or relationship with your volunteering. And yeah, that's, I guess, it. You've all got shared values.
1: And are there any particularly memorable days from your volunteering that serve as a reminder of why you keep volunteering?
0: Oh, definitely. We've got so many stories that come out of our friends every week that we do it. You know, we're at quite a central hub here in Southport, so a lot of our friends come to us. We do see on a regular basis. Once a week, and each week, you know, you get updated on their lives or their progression or how they're traveling, and some of our friends, you know, are going through the services to get drug and alcohol counselling, or they're going through Housing Queensland to try and get a place of their own. So a lot of the stories that stand out, and one specifically was, we've had a friend that has come to Orange Sky longer than I've been a volunteer. And he has unfortunately been experiencing homelessness, living out of his car, etc. But only last week he came to us and said that he had an interview with housing and he got approved for his own place.
2: Volunteer from Orange Sky, Jared DeCastro, speaking with The Wire's Eduardo Jordan. And on behalf of The Wire, we thank all volunteers for their time and wish them a fantastic week. And unfortunately, that's the end of the show today. Thank you so much for being with me. I'm Emma Watsky from Radio Adelaide here in Tandunya. Stay tuned for tomorrow's show brought to you from 4EB in Brisbane. The Wire is a weekday co-production between 2SER in Gadigal, Sydney, 4ZZZ and Radio 4EB in Meanjin, Brisbane, Sin Media in Nam, Melbourne and Radio Adelaide, with the great support of the Community Broadcasting Foundation and the Community Radio Network. 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
1: Don't share any of your gear with others.
0: That means needles, spoons, or tourniquets. It might carry blood.
1: Sharing your gear can spread the HIV sickness.
0: You can get clean needles in the hospital emergency.
1: And when you're finished, get rid of the needle safely by clicking the uncapped needle into the black sleeves in the fit packs or in a sharps bin.
0: Yeah, don't just dump it anywhere. Someone might jab themselves with it.
1: HIV is here in the Kimberley, so keep yourself and your community safe.
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There will be storms, for this is the sea. And there will be currents that drag you to meet them. But remember, these currents that swept you from steady ground lead somewhere, to a place beyond turbulence. And if you look past the turbulence and the currents to the horizon, it is steady, and so are you. Sea level.

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take back on the things we said. Wish that we could fake that, but it is what it is.

0: so we can fake that. But it is what it is. I know you'll say, ooh, ooh, you don't know me now. But all you did to my old self was drag me down.
1: I only use them but a little bit now, but maybe a sister one do them. And you will know what gonna happen if you will don't use them but freshies. You will share them that needle, and you up can catch them but hep C. I can help them, you will, by driving them to the clinic for blood tests every 6 months or whenever you will want. Yeah, that ain't good. If you will share them by that needle, you will can catch them but hep C. Blood tests and treatment can fix them up, you will. Look after you will for blood.

Keep thinking shit gon' get better. Had to make it through the rain, cause life don't stop for the weather. Had to change my life around, cause I forgot my endeavors. If I ain't do this for my daughter, what the fuck would I tell her? I kiss her hair when she asleep. Think about the times when I was down and I was weak. When she was just a newborn,

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1: Feeling itchy? 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
11: Another very special edition of Noughties Till Infinity, where we will be chatting to Oz rock icon Phil Jameson. Need I say any more? Now let's get into the tunes though to get you there, and a track that I absolutely cannot believe I've not played yet. This is insane. Have I not played Alex Lloyd's Amazing yet? A huge hit from 2001, was the hottest 100 winner of that year. Hit number 14 in the Australian charts and peaked at number 1 in New Zealand. And at the 2002 ARIAs, he was nominated for the award for Single of the Year and Highest Selling Single, being pipped by essentially Queen of the Show, Kylie Minogue, with Can't Get You Out of My Head. But an absolute Australian classic, sold gold in Australia. So here's Alex Lloyd with Amazing on Noughties Till Infinity.

We're keeping it all Australian this week on Naughty's Till Infinity, purely because we have Phil Jameson joining us on the show. OMG, an icon of Australian music, especially for us millennials, you know, Grinspoon and all that. So we'll be chatting to him in the second half of the program. But you just heard from Gyroscope out of Perth, Western Australia. Always got to mention it if it is from my hometown. And that featured on their album Cohesion, an album that I definitely purchased in the stores. The single itself hit number 32 in the ARIA singles chart, making it the second highest single placement for the band. It was also used for the West Coast Eagles campaign of 2010. How did they do that year? Were they any good? I have a feeling it's one of their down years. It was. It was their first ever wooden spoon. There'd be a few more of those coming in the following 15 years, by the way. Won a premiership in that time as well. But anyway, it is Naughty's Till Infinity. I'm trying to be very nice, but I actually hate West Coast. But anyway, up the Swans. Let's move on very quickly from football and get back into the tunes. And another, what I would say, is a modern day classic. It took me years to start liking anything to do with Powderfinger and Bernard Fanning and all that kind of stuff. But it reached number 11 in the national airplay charts. In 2006, was number 14 in the hottest 100 of that year. Also hit number 30 in the ARIA charts and has gone on, regardless of those kind of numbers, to sell 4 times platinum in Australia. A lot of Spotify playlists and the like. So here's Bernard Fanning with Songbird from the album Tea and Sympathy on Naughty's Till Infinity.

0: That said, from the album Song is a City, Older Than You by Eskimo Joe. Leaning hard on the Perth music so far on this program. That track peaked at number 46 in the Aussie singles chart. Now, this is pre-Black Fingernails Red Wine, so they were kind of on the way up here. At the ARIA Awards, by the way, of 2005, they'll go on to win the award for Best Group and also were nominated for Engineer and Producer of the Year for Paul McKercher. And you just heard from Wolfmother with Love Train from 2005. It was the fifth single from the album Wolfmother, a minor commercial success, but one of the better tracks on that album hit number 62 in the UK singles chart. They also got some money from Apple being involved in an iPod advertisement. Remember when they used to sell those on the TV with all the shadows and whatever? And was featured in The Hangover Part 2. Now, we need to clear the bills because on the other side of the break, things get bloody exciting because we'll be chatting to Phil Jameson of Grinspoon, but about his brand new solo record, which I've heard bits of so far, and it's bloody excellent. Very different, but bloody excellent. So, Phil Jameson joining us on the show in like 5 minutes' time. So stick around. It is Noughties to Infinity. Really, stick around.
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0: 90s till infinity. And now joining us on the program, and I'm going to spoil you with this comment, an icon of Australian rock and roll, Phil Jamieson. Welcome to the program.
1: Thank you, Gavin. That's very nice of you.
0: I've been a big fan for a very long time. I was actually just thinking about 2002 when I was at your concert at Rocket in Joondalup.
1: Oh, Joondalup, yeah.
0: Yes.
1: That was a wild night. I remember that night.
0: Yeah, I got dropped on my head in the mosh.
1: Ouch. Why on earth? That doesn't sound like a responsible, well, I mean, obviously, I mean, it would have been a fun time,
0: yes.
1: Right? But did you survive? Or,
0: No, I folded up like an accordion. I was like 50 kilos, so there wasn't much of me to sort of fold up. But, you know, I got pulled up by a bigger bloke and sort of limped out of the mosh and sort of enjoyed the rest of the show from there, probably a little bit stunned, possible concussion, but still remember a big chunk of that night. So, you've got a massive part of my personal lore from me watching
1: Amazing. You
0: guys back in the day. I'm sure there's many people who've told you many stories of like, oh, I got completely smashed in the Grinner's Mosh back in the day, bro.
1: Big day out, Rocket.
0: Yeah. Let's get into the brass tacks, which is, you putting out a second solo record and, are you excited to put out some new Phil Jamieson stuff? Because, you know, I've loved the single. It's fantastic. It reminds me of like a mid-2000s sort of indie kind of style in a way. Was that an aim for that single?
1: Maybe. I was just writing tunes. Basically, what happened, I did a record in 2022, which was my first record. And Joe, the bass player from my day job, from Grinner's, he's like, oi, Jamo, we've got to do a Grinner's record. So then I went and did a Grinner's record in 2024.
0: Yes.
1: And we did a 46-date tour on that tour. And then whilst I was on that tour, I started writing this stuff. I thought I was trying for this particular song, for the song you guys have got called Weekends. It originally came out sort of sounding a bit more like The Cure, like a UK 80s type of thing.
0: Right.
1: But I just was like going for like an Australia, like references to, yeah, it's like, it's sort of an indie pop sort of thing, I guess, in some ways. But I'm hesitant to genreize my stuff. It's just like tunes I write, and then I guess whatever lane people put it in, that's I'm stoked for. I'm just glad people are listening, Gav. You know what I mean? Like, I don't really mind. It started off life as pretty Cure-like, like really arpeggiated guitars, and then we kind of pulled it back and made it slightly simpler for the modern ear. So yeah, what you hear now is it's sort of layered, and it's pretty. So I'm hoping for beauty, which I think I achieved.
0: I do see the beauty of it. I do see the layers now that I think about it as well. It's a few layers going on. It's like a nice cake.
1: Wow, or an onion.
0: Oh yes, like an onion, like Shrek.
1: Yep.
0: The only reason the Shrek thing, I was literally watching Shrek the other day with my kids for like a billionth time.
1: It's the best movie, man. Like I could watch

0: Nemo and Shrek 1,000 times with my kids as well. Yeah, it's the best fun.
1: They're like perfect movies.
0: They are. And you'd think that within 20 years or however many years, it would sort of make them not as good. But actually, they still slap. Like Toy Story still slaps.
1: Yes.
0: Like there's heaps of great early Pixar stuff. Wally's really good. Like yep. I can list off all of those stuff. I'm a huge fan of film in general, but yeah. But yeah, Shrek, it's like an onion, isn't it? So yeah, it's like weekends, it's got layers. So yeah.
1: We'll take a pause in this conversation with Ville Jameson to play a little bit more Grinners. New track from him coming up shortly on this program as well, but it is 90s till infinity. Phil, on the other side of this.
2: Come and reminisce with us. This is Noughties till infinity.

0: What would you say are influences on your personal work? Who are people that you sort of want to put into this album? Like, who were you listening to when you were writing?
1: You know what? I was like, through whether I like it or not, I was listening to Fred Again a lot. And there's absolutely no Fred Again on this record whatsoever. So I think that.
0: Right.
1: I don't think necessarily what. I'm not as calculated as that, Gab. I don't like sit down and go, right, I really like this artist. Let's say it's War on Drugs, or let's say it's Bruce Springsteen, or let's say it's, Billie Eilish, or like, any of those artists. I love all those artists. So, but I'm not going to sit down and go, I want to sound like this. I think my most played was Fred Again, Dom Dolla and Fisher from last year. So what I play and what I listen to within my own personal listening isn't necessarily what I write. Yes. I don't study other artists to try to copy them or frame them. I just kind of write what I want to write, and then it comes out. And then, like, I wrote this over the last 2 years or so, and then someone heard it and was like, we're putting this out. I'm like, oh, because essentially I wrote it for myself. It was more just for me. Mm. You know, life was doing life things. It was tumultuous. It was turbulent, you know, backflips and cartwheels and push-ups and all the rest of it. So I'm like, what can I do? And the world's a bit nutty as well, let's be honest. What can I do for my own personal melodic and lyrical satisfaction that will be like a balm to my soul, that will calm this craziness? And I was like, this is what it was, and that's how it worked out. But yeah, unfortunately, I haven't tapped into my Fred Again influence. I'm looking forward to it, though.
0: I'll look forward to that too. And, you know, I'm sure you could probably get a Dom Dolla or a Fisher thing. You know, we're all Australians.
1: I just admire dance music immensely, and I have done for a long time. I remember seeing The Prodigy at a big day out many moons ago, and that led into the explosion of Australian dance music with the Presets and Midnight Juggernauts and the Avalanches and Cut Copy and all those great artists from the early noughties as well. So, you know, on a personal listening level, it probably will strike people as odd that I'm just not listening to singer-songwriter stuff, but that's just the truth, you know what I mean? That's what I like to listen to when I'm bopping about the house.
0: Indeed. So, Balm to My Soul, by the way. I love that term, and I'm going to steal it and use it. Balm to My Soul.
1: Well, it was, man, because life was doing life things. You know, we all go through shit, right? This just happens, right? Yeah. It's how we react to it, what I've learned over 49 years. It's how volatile I can be, or how non-reactive I can be to certain things. Like, it can happen in traffic. It can happen when someone cuts you off at a McDonald's line. Like, you know what I mean? It depends how volatile we choose to be. So over the last 2 years, I've tried to, for want of a better term, it sounds a bit like a hippie, John Butler High. I've been trying to, like, you know, like, just grow a little bit in a more enlightened kind of, like, kindness of way. And this record's not necessarily about that, but that's the songs I was writing was helping inform my decision making. Do you know what I mean? I don't know.
0: Yes.
1: Maybe that's convoluted, but yeah, that's what I was trying to do. Whether I achieved it or not, I'm not sure.
0: Yeah, so the balm was going on the soul, and this is what has come out.
1: Exactly. Thank you.
0: There you go. Woohoo, we got there. Now, you are heading out for a huge tour, 44 dates, and you are going bloody everywhere. So are you looking forward to getting on the road solo? And is this a second or a third go around as a solo, or is there many more that I'm forgetting about?
1: No. I released in 2022 and toured solo, but never made it to WA on that solo run.
0: Oh, yes.
1: Like, whatever happened. So never traveled, never been over solo to WA, really. In a release, guys, or in what they call the cycle of an album release. So I'm coming over this time. But yeah, I did a 46 dater with my day job, Grinners.
0: Yes.
1: And it was so much fun. I had the best time. I was like, going to places I'd never been before and seeing people's reactions and just travel and the adventure. And, you know, I love this country. I love writing songs, recording them and playing them. And this is an opportunity, like, you don't get a better opportunity than this. I've tried to keep ticket prices I think they're $50 to come and see me. So it's by no means like the most expensive night out. And I'm trying to make that because it's obviously tough out there for everyone.
0: Of course.
1: Cost of living and all the rest of it. Mm-hmm. But weirdly, it's a double-edged sword because sometimes music can really help in these situations. Like, sometimes you need a night out, right? Sometimes it just is a good thing to do. especially going to see whatever live original music you can. And so, yeah, I'm excited to go to all these places. I wouldn't do it if I didn't love it.
0: Yes.
1: That's part of the rules for me. If I stop loving it, then you won't see me there.
0: Absolutely. So tickets available through your website pretty much?
1: PhilJameson.com.au.
0: Yes. And the album as well, 10 Charlie. Actually, what's 10 Charlie in reference to? Because it sounds very military.
1: Yeah, no, it's 10C. It's a seat on a 737, Gov. It's an aisle seat. So basically the record's a boarding pass for your destination. And the tour is called PJ Air. So, yeah, I'm coming to your town. There will be turbulence. I'm your captain.
0: Yes.
1: Fasten the seatbelt signs, please, and obey all cabin crew instructions. And if you're seated in the emergency exit row, follow all that garbage as well.
0: Absolutely. odd fact before I let you go, by the way, I work FIFO for a living in WA. And yep. My flight that I had, like, literally 2 days ago, I was in 10 Charlie.
1: 10C, yeah. Yep. So 9 Charlie just didn't have the same ring. So
0: yes.
1: It just ended up being 10. But, yeah, the idea, and I don't know if I've achieved it, but it's a little bit like the Balm for the Soul thing. That's the idea, is the record is a boarding pass. And more internally, it's not really an external. It's like to find yourself, man. You know what I mean? Find yourself.
0: Absolutely. Well, Phil, we'll play Weekends now on 90s Till, and thank you very much for your time.
1: Thank you so much for yours.

Something a little bit different there. And you just heard the second most recent track on this program this week. You know, we played a brand new song from Phil Jameson. Of course, a massive thank you to Phil for joining us on the program this week. But you just heard from Birds of Tokyo and their track Anchor from 2015, which I personally think is one of their better tracks ever and definitely of their late period stuff. Hit number 23 in the ARIA charts and has gone on to be certified 2x platinum in Australia. But this is going to wrap up this week's edition of Noughties Till Infinity, a huge show. Put it in the books as one of the bigger ones we've ever done. And we've got two more tracks to get you through to the end of the show. First up, we're going to play some Living End with their track Wake Up from 2006 from the State of the Emergency record. And this hit number 5 in the ARIA singles chart at number 12 in New Zealand, becoming the highest chart single they would ever have in New Zealand and probably pushing the mark when it comes to their highest in Australia. Also, this single was nominated for Best Video at the ARIA Awards of 2006. And then on the back end, let's play 28 Days and their track Song for Jasmine from their number one album in Australia in the year 2000, Up Style Down, which hit number 57 in the ARIA charts in the year 2000. And those are going to wrap up this week's show. Now, of course, it is time to have a good one, folks, as we always like to say. Catch us on the socials at 90s Till Show on Facebook and Instagram, and of course our Mixcloud page as well, where you will hear the latest 10 programs in the history of this program. So whatever time that you actually hear this, check it out. Mixcloud.com/90s Till Infinity, and that's where you hear all those shows. Look, there's no Patreon, there's no Apple Podcasts, none of that stuff. Look, I can't be bothered with RSS feeds, okay? So just head to the Mixcloud. And all the links, of course, just through the socials, they're all there. So, link in bio and all that. But let's get into the Living End and then 28 Days to finish up this program. It's been a fun one once again on Noughties Till Infinity. One for the books. So until next time, we'll see you next time. We're Diggy Dunson. See you later. Goodbye.

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My name's Henry Waggons, and whenever I'm drifting through the airwaves, I always land on 99.7. My radio gets stuck there relentlessly, and I am over the moon to listen to Galari here, Broom. I suggest it's all you need. It's the soundtrack to your entire life.

0: given to a group of eye diseases in which the optic nerve at the back of the eye is slowly destroyed. This silent eye condition is an eye disease affecting approximately 4% of the population, with an estimated 50% of glaucoma cases remaining undiagnosed. In Australia, glaucoma is a major cause of sight loss in adults over the age of 40. Although anyone can get glaucoma, some people have a higher risk. Those with a family history of glaucoma, diabetes, migraines, short-sightedness, long-sightedness, eye injuries, blood pressure, or past or present use of cortisone drugs or steroids. People in these groups should have their first eye check no later than the age of 35. For most people, it is recommended to have an eye check for glaucoma by the age of 40. At Brahms or your local hospital, this message is sponsored by the Kimberley Population Health.
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5: Hello, and welcome to our look at the latest singles and album charts here in the UK. Coming up, we'll be hearing from the Irish boy band Westlife, who are celebrating a quarter of a century together with a new album and a major tour. Plus, hearing from the band Reverend and the Makers, who are back with their eighth album. We also have new music from Charlie XCX, Sienna Spyro, Basement, and Chris Brown. Plus, we'll be featuring all of the top five best-selling songs in the UK and find out if Sam Fender and Olivia Dean can hold on to the top spot. It's all coming up in the next hour with me, Kim Robson.
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5: 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This is In the Stars.

0: Rolling Stones, In the Stars. It's taken from their new album, Foreign Tongues, which is out July 10th. Let's look at some of the new entries into this week's album chart. First is Chris Brown with Brown, Break Rules Only When Necessary. And from it, this is Leave Me Alone.
1: Number 17.

0: Chris Brown, Leave Me Alone, from the album Brown, Break Rules Only When Necessary. It's his 12th album. I'm Kim Robson, and this is Top of the Pops from the BBC, and we're featuring some of the high new entries into the UK album chart. Next up is the return of the British band Reverend and the Makers with their 8th album, Is This How Happiness Feels? The BBC's Dean Jackson spoke to the band's main man, John McClure.
1: John, good to have you back. Congratulations on this album. It's a stunner again.
2: Thank you very much. It's very kind. We've had lots of very nice compliments about the record so far, which is great to hear.
1: You've really ramped it up with this one. I mean, apart from the fact you've got some big names on there, like Robbie Williams, and our very own Vicky McClure as well, it feels there's something different about the compositions this time. What have you done differently?
2: I guess try to add bits of sort of musicality to it. A lot of the instrumentation on the band is Richard Orley's band here in Sheffield, so really classy musicians. Danny, my producer and collaborator, is Danny LaFrom, is also wonderful, and just tried to really lean into the musicality of it and the sort of orchestral score of it, the brass, the strings, and just tried to make the best album that I really could. And obviously I'm biased and I'm going to say this, aren't I, but feel like it's the best record I've ever made, if I'm honest.
1: Yeah, no, I wouldn't disagree. You've smashed it, I think. Absolutely. I mean, we compare it to Heatwave in the Cold North from, 3 years ago now, which is a great album in its own right, but this feels like a quantum leap upwards.
2: Yeah, I think Heatwave were a sort of signpost on the way, a different producer, still kind of electronic elements in the sound. This one, there's no electronic elements. It's all sort of classic sounding songs, but then the song writing, I think, is a little bit more modern, but the sounds and the instrumentation are very kind of classic 70s sounding. And then I think the whole thing is held together with my POV, which is, in the days of AI, is the one thing we have going for us as artists, is that I've got a very unique point of view, because nobody else is me, nobody else sounds like me, in so much as how I speak and articulate myself, firstly. And second thing is that my experiences are what goes into making the songs, right? Every song I ever write is about the way I feel. So that's what gives it its uniqueness. But I think it's going to surprise a few people, this, because I still think there's a lot of people who don't expect Reverend and the Makers to sound like this or to make a record like this. So let's see.
1: Well, I mean, it's good to keep people surprised, isn't it? I mean, 8 albums in, if you can keep reinventing yourself, what's not to love about that?
2: Well, if I weren't able to reinvent myself or to feel like I was going forward, I would stop, because I did reach a point in my career has been very much U-shaped, and I had a period when I was down on my uppers in the teenies decade, or whatever you want to call that decade between now and the noughties. Yeah. There was a moment when it all went wrong, and I felt like I was just, why am I making records? I'm just doing it in order to perpetuate going on tour and getting a few festival slots. That's not a reason to make music, right? Mm. And I did contemplate stopping, and then I found a kind of, towards the end of that decade, found a kind of way of enjoying making records again. And then going into the 2020s, started to enjoy writing choruses and enjoy making pop music again. And the album is very much kind of various iterations of classic soul music, really. But I guess the melodic structure is different, in so much as a lot of the verses are double time, which is a more modern thing to do. But the choruses are certainly like pure classic kind of Motown almost, or Philly soul, or culled from that kind of era music. And I love it. I feel immensely proud of it, and I think it stands up, actually.

0: Reverend and the Makers, Messed Up, from the album Is This How Happiness Feels. On this track, they've been joined by Robbie Williams. It's a new entry for Basement called Wired, and from it, this is Time Waster.
1: Number 16.

0: Basement, Time Waster, from the album Wired, the first in 8 years for this five-piece band who formed in 2009.
1: The UK's Top 10.
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0: Alex Warren, You'll Be Alright, Kid.
3: Number 9.
0: Harry Styles, Kiss All The Time, Disco Occasionally. Now

0: Number 4.
1: Olivia Dean, The Art of Loving.
2: Talk to me. Be the man that I need, baby. Talk to me. Be the man that I need.
0: Number 3.
1: Noah Kahan, The Great Divide.
3: You know I think about you all the time. My deep misunderstanding.
0: Number 2.
1: 25, The Best of Westlife.
4: Call my friends, tell them cancel your plans. Come round, we're having a few. Bring all the family, dad, mom.
1: And remaining at number 1 is the essential Michael Jackson. Back to the new entry at number 2, which is a new compilation celebrating the music of the band Westlife. Here's Trevor Smith.
5: Westlife have sold over 55 million records worldwide, had 14 number one singles, and played to millions of fans around the globe. 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
6: Westlife is now, as we celebrate, I mean, we're 28 years together this year, but we celebrate the 25 years of touring. We're in a lovely position with Westlife, and we never would have imagined this, that every 3-4 years, I'm not saying it can continue like this forever, but we sit down and we say, how are we all feeling? Would we like to do it again? And this was a milestone in our career that we wanted to celebrate. It gives us great security, and I suppose it's just lovely to be able to do it still at this level. We're very lucky guys.
7: Everybody's looking for that something.
5: This album features 21 of their biggest hits, plus 4 brand new tracks. It also comes with the announcement of an expansion of their anniversary world tour, as they once again go on the road to meet their fans, old and new.
6: We're standing on those stages in Glasgow and Sheffield and Manchester, London and wherever else, and we're singing these songs that we've all grown up with. And we have our own individual memories and collective memories, and equally so have the fans. And you meet some of the people outside the BBC today, and, you know, we remember those faces from like 2000, 2001. And people sometimes say, oh, you know what? I had the posters of you guys on the wall. And there was a guy last week who said, oh, it was a young lad driving a car. He said, my new car, but it's an old car, doesn't have Apple Play. So my mum gave me a CD. And now he's a new Westlife fan. So it's real strange moments that are happening as we grow older into our mid-40s.
7: I've seen the 7 wonders of the world. I've seen the beauty and diamonds and pearls.
5: The new songs on the album are recorded by all 4 members, Shane, Nicky, Kian and Mark. But Mark has stepped back from touring to focus on his health recovery. But they're now used to performing live as a trio.
8: It was different at the beginning, but in a way, it was 3 years ago, I think, when we first had to do it, was it? On the first tour, and we had about an hour's notice before we went on stage. So we were driving into Newcastle, and I knew Mark was going in for a checkup, because he had actually pneumonia at the time. And Mark called us to go, lads, I can't go on stage tonight. And it was the first time it ever happened. We had no kind of time, and I think the fact that we had no time to think about it, we looked at each other and we were going, right, are we doing this? So you go, yeah, let's just do it.
5: Even after all these years, they still love to perform for the fans.
8: It's been an amazing 25 years. I don't know if we still feel lucky, but we still feel very, very proud to be doing this. You know, it's 25 years in. It's more special now than it ever was. Obviously, our kids are getting to come to the shows now and enjoy Westlife. But just so many memories on this album for us and the fans, and it's a pleasure to sing them.
7: If my chariot would come tonight,

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0: I'm Kim Robson. Now it's time for the brand new singles chart here in the UK. And we start with a new entry at number 36.
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0: It's a new entry for Charlie XCX, rock music.

Dennis Spyro, Material Lover. It's featured on the soundtrack of the film The Devil Wears Prada 2. I'm Kim Robson, this is Top of the Pops from the BBC, and we're featuring the high new entries and climbers in this week's UK Top 40 Singles Chart. It's a high climber from the Chemical Brothers, and Go.

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0: Michael Brothers, Go. Originally released back in 2015, it's back in the chart because it's featured in the movie Apex, which stars Taron Egerton and Charlize Theron.
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0: 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At 20, Up 3, Prosper, Free Your Mind. And they'll move at 19, Bella Kay, I Love It, I Love It, I Love It. 18 is Milky and Just The Way You Are. At 17, Justin Bieber and Daisies. 16 is Dominic Fike, White Keys. Up 1 to 15, Ella Langley, Choosing Texas. 14, Olivia Dean, Man I Need. 13, Harry Styles, American Girls. At 12, Zara Larsson, Midnight Sun. At 11 is Zara Larsson with Lush Life. 10 is Justin Bieber, Beauty and a Beat. 9, Somba's Homewrecker. At 8, Alex Warren, Fever Dream. It's up 15 to 7 for the Chemical Brothers and Go. And a re-entry at 6 for Michael Jackson, Human Nature. Coming up, the top 5 best-selling songs in the UK.
3: I'm Trevor Smith with a quick look at this week's music news. Gracie Abrams has unveiled details of her third studio album, Daughter from Hell. The record, which will reportedly feature 16 tracks, has been written and produced by Abrams alongside longtime collaborator Aaron Dessner. It's due for release on July 17th. Katy Perry, J Balvin and Alanis Morissette are among the artists who will perform at the 3 World Cup opening ceremonies in the host nations of USA, Canada and Mexico this summer. Colombian reggaeton star J Balvin and South African singer Tyler will perform at the first ceremony in Mexico City. Michael Bublé and Alanis Morissette will headline the ceremony in Toronto and Katy Perry and rapper Future will perform in Los Angeles. And the Beatles are turning the building where they played their last ever gig into an exhibition space where fans can experience 7 floors of memorabilia and never-before-seen archive material. The mansion in London served as the band's headquarters from 1968 and they recorded their final album Let It Be in the basement. Sir Paul McCartney told the BBC that he wanted fans to have an official Beatles destination in London.
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0: Now the 5 most popular songs in the UK. Up 5 places at number 5, Michael Jackson, Beat It.

Michael Jackson beat it, up 5 to this week's number 5. A lot of Michael Jackson tracks are trending right now thanks to the hit movie of his life story, a huge hit around the world at the moment. Down one place at number 4, Olivia Rodrigo, Drop Dead.

Rodrigo, Drop Dead, down one at number four. It's taken from her third album, You Seem Pretty Sad for a Girl So In Love, which is out June 12th. This is Top of the Pops from the BBC, and I'm

0: Tame Impala, Dracula, and I'll move her at this week's number two. It's the highest ever UK chart placing for Tame Impala, which is a music project of Australian all-rounder Kevin Parker. The official UK singles chart is compiled by the Official Charts Company. I'm Kim Robson. Top of the Pops is produced by Alan Rowett at Rotation Media for the BBC World Service.
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0: No one can stop them. As for the 11th time, Sam Fender and Olivia Dean are the UK's favourite with Rain Me In, and it's once again Top of the Pops number one.

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1: Hello, my name is Francis Kelly from Yundamo. I hope you ever seen that bush mechanic fella this block now talking to everybody out there, to Galari Radio. I hope you're listening to your good music, Aboriginal music, a deadly music.
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0: Mm. In that case, you're gonna love this.

Inch Vinyl on this episode. And it's wonderful to be able to throw back to some of the early mixes that yours truly, Mama D, created. This one created for the 45 Kings Collective. And what a wonderful collective it is. Such an honor to throw down for this one back then. So this mix is going back to approximately 2021 or thereabouts. And it was one of the first I created for this collective. And what an absolute pleasure it was throwing down these nothing but 7-inch vinyl 45s. And when my collection was still quite small, quite humble. So yes, I hope you enjoy this one. As always, you can hit me up online on most social networks under DJ D Worldwide. For now though, let's get ready to turn those radios all the way up as yours truly, Mama D, gets in the mix for the 45 Kings Collective Nothing But 7-inch Vinyl right here, right now for 1200 Degrees, episode 282. Let's go.

You got to.

though I had a bout. So I exchanged it for some apple juice. I had the blues, but I shook them loose. A Jeep is blasted from the urban streets. Loops of funk over hardcore beats. The moon dabbles in the morning sky. As the minutes just creep on by, I get a thought and here comes my tribe. Ritual shakes and in good vibes. Like always, the quest begins. In the mist though, but the rhythms move in.

Hey y'all, it's Faith Evans, and right now you're in the mix with DJ D, repping the Mix Bosses. You ready? Come on now.

0: been listening to episode 282 of 1200 Degrees as heard across Australia with thanks to the Community Radio Network. This is yours truly, DJ D, hopping on the mic one last time to send you all much thanks for tuning in to another episode. That's right, another episode of nothing but 45s, 7-inch vinyl all the way through. And what an absolute pleasure it is to throw down these beautiful little pieces of wax. Now, this recording recorded back around 2021 for the 45 Kings Collective, and definitely sending a big shout out to all of my 45 queens out there. It's wonderful to see this medium kept alive in such a beautiful way these days. So, until the next round, you can catch past episodes on my Mixcloud under DJ D Worldwide. For now though, I'm going to sign out and wish you all a wonderful one to come. I'll see you online under DJ D Worldwide on most social networks. For now though, sending you all much love with many thanks for tuning into another one. Peace out, y'all.
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0: Vanessa. I go to St. Mary's College School, and I've lived in Broome for my whole life, and you're listening to Radio Glory.
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Yes, yes, y'all, it is that time. Time once again for 1212's episode 92, as heard across the nation with thanks to the Community Radio Network. This is yours truly, DJ D. I will be your host over the next hour as we explore this wonderful medium known as vinyl, via 100 DJs from around the globe creating a mix from 12 of their 12-inch vinyl records. Now on this episode, episode 92, we are heading on over to the US of A, San Francisco, California to be exact, and we are about to hear from a DJ that goes by the name of DJ Sweet Tooth. Now he's been holding it down for some time, a 25-year veteran on the decks. Sweet Tooth plays a wide variety of genres, including dub, disco, jazz, soul, funk, boogie, house, Brazilian and Latin vibes. His ever-growing vinyl collection finds its way to the ears and eyes of viewers when streaming online, where he is sometimes joined by his four-year-old daughter. And DJ Sweet Tooth, I know that feeling very well, with my little guy often taking over my live streams. So sending much love to you both. And excited, super excited to have you in the mix for 1212s. This will officially fall into the number 71 slot, being mix number 71. So we are nearing that 100 mark, getting closer to the end of this beloved project. So definitely stay tuned. Some more super dope DJs in the mix in weeks to come. Right now, though, it is time to hear from the legendary DJ Sweet Tooth. Turn those speakers all the way up. Mix number 71 of 1212s. Let's go.

That's right, y'all. You have been listening to 1212's episode 92, as heard across Australia, with thanks to the Community Radio Network. This is yours truly, DJ D, hopping on the mic one last time to back announce the 12-inch vinyl records that DJ Sweet Tooth, hailing out of California, San Francisco to be precise, has just thrown down. So he kicked it all off with some Lipstick, JM Black Shout, and then followed by some Glenn Ricks, I've Been Waiting For You. DJ Duckcomb, The Disco Mix is what you heard. Followed by some Kid Creole and the Coconuts with I'm Corrupt. It was the IDJUT Boys edit. And then thereafter, some Max Sedgley with Happy. Followed by some First Touch and Bebo Funk. And that was called Stardust. Thereafter, it was some Ed Wizard and Disco Double D with Stella Dub. And then some Camaro Orchestra with Natio Africa. The Jubert Singers followed with Stand On The Word. It was the Patchworks remix. Then some Beat Fanatic with Planet Earth and in brackets Make It Equal. LNTG followed at the number 10 slot with I Don't Like Acid. Then a vinyl 12-inch record number 11 and 12 were some Daniel T with Trinidad Trouble, and then The Whispers with Keep On Loving Me. Now, he's given us an extra one. You will hear a little bit of Al Sunny with Open Up Your Eyes, and that is the Patchworks Disco Remix. Once again, sending big ups and much love going out to DJ Sweet Tooth. Thank you so much for taking the time to get in the mix for 1212's mix number 71. As always, you can catch any past episodes and past mixes on our Mixcloud under 1212s. That's 1200-TWELVES. And be sure to follow DJ Sweet Tooth online, not just on social media, but do check him out on Twitch for some super dope live streaming from the legend himself. All right, well, thank you for tuning into another one. Yours truly signing out, as we always do around this time, sending you much love and also wishing you a wonderful week to come. Peace out.

how you going out there? Aloha, aloha, aloha. Come right on in. As always, you have somehow found this audio venue that's known as the Tiki Lounge Remix. My name is Seth Jordan. I'm your host and the DJ in this lounge, and we are the home of Creative Sonic Exotica, where every week I bring you the very latest in global world music sounds, digital beats, contemporary jazz, all the good music that comes somehow into my ears and I share with you here in the program. And in the first hour of this edition, we've got a new collaborative Italian, Puerto Rican, and Cuban mix out of New York City. We've got a Portuguese producer finding some new inspiration in Africa, new multicultural music from Montreal, Canada-based DJ with guests from Colombia in South America and Nigeria in West Africa. We've got a new album from a well-known Malian diva finally landing in full, and more of that good techno tabla from India and the USA. We've also got some traditional music from the Amazon linking up with UK producers. It's all coming your way in this first hour of

And we're going to kick things off by heading to New York City and DJ Nicodemus. He's been going there for quite some time. He's got his own label, a couple of them actually. One of them's called Wonder Wheel, and he's got a new track out on it where he teams up with Gabriel Passo, an Italian virtuoso percussionist, multi-instrumentalist, and producer. And it's called La Conga Villa, and it also features Flaco Nava, Puerto Rican singer, and Carlos Sardou, a Cuban composer and trumpet virtuoso. It's a packed mix, Nicodemus and Gabriel Passo, right here in the Tiki Lounge Remix.

breaking their reign. Let's inspire ourselves from the likes of Fela Kuti, Bob Marley, and all the freedom fighters. We dismantle their systems, sever their ties. Amilcar Cabral's courage, Selassie's might. We march through the darkness, claiming our right. Are you hearing me?

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1: Together we rise, divided we fall. So remember, sisters and brothers, we shall not and we will not give up on this fight.

on a track called This Is a Revolution from an EP of the same name. That's Portuguese producer Bodhisattva, who's been very prolific of late, finding a bit of inspiration in Africa there with special guests Afrika and Zora on the vocals there. It's out on Bodhisattva's own label called Offering. This Is a Revolution. Well, there's another new EP out from English veterans Transglobal Underground. It's called Doing the Moonshine. I don't care for that main track too much, but there's another one on here called Darjeeling Train, and it's not too bad at all. They've been on the scene forever. Some of the originals are still involved. Let's have a listen to it. Transglobal Underground from the EP Doing the Moonshine. Darjeeling Train. The train is coming. Right here in the Tiki Lounge.

Yeah, and that's a track called Time Stretcher, and it comes from the king of Indian techno tabla, Mr. Kirsch Kale. I played you a couple tracks from this brand new album the other week. The album's out now called Dust. It's on the Six Degrees label. And Kirsch Kale, who's based in New York these years, taking the Indian tabla to all sorts of electronic places. He's been part of a number of collaborations over the years, probably the best one being the group called Tabla Beat Science, which was put together by bassist and producer Bill Laswell. Also featured the great and late Zakir Hussain, and many other performers. Here's a track from the new album that's dedicated to that. It's called Tabla Beat Scientist. Once again, from the brand new album out called Dust, this is percussionist Kirsch Kale on the electronic tabla right here in the Tiki Lounge.

a teacher never teaches. The student learns. A student must inspire the teacher to teach, or else there's no point in it. The student learns.

Yeah, and that's a track called Balambele, and it comes from a fellow who goes by the moniker of Soul of Zoo, Z-O-O. Soul of Zoo, he's actually a French DJ and producer who's been based in Montreal in Canada since 2016, and he's developed a lot of collaborations with multicultural artists living in Montreal, which is really quite extensive, and on that track, he teamed up with a Colombian artist named Mateo. So Soul of Zoo, whose real name is Benjamin, teaming up with Mateo from Colombia on a brand new album out called Connection on the Cosmo Vision label. Here's another track from the same album. This is called Je Vis Pour Le Moment. I see in the moment. Soul of Zoo, this time with Nigerian artist Auradik, A-L-R-A-D-I-K. Soul of Zoo, from France originally, but now based in multicultural Montreal in Canada. Teaming up with Nigerian Auradik from the album Connection, right here in the Tiki Lounge.

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Porte à franchir, des rêves à réaliser.

0: Could knowing what makes people happy result in better policy and political decisions? So, visions. Increasingly, researchers are studying well-being to gain a more comprehensive understanding of issues that affect the way we live. It's an idea whose time has come, notes senior fellow Carol Graham as she explains the economics of happiness.
1: Of happiness.

And that's a very unusual track. It translates as Shaman's Apprentice. And it comes from a new album out called Shamans in Space on the Liquid Sound Design label. And it comes from a very unusual collaboration between shamanic elders from the Guarani and Kiowa indigenous communities in Brazil, working in the studios with three unusual Western musicians, Martin Glover, also known as Youth, and Matt Black from the Cold Cut Group, as well as a fellow named Timon Dog, an English singer-songwriter, multi-instrumentalist, who worked with people like The Clash and was a member of Joe Strummer's last band, The Mescaleros. So you got a bunch of English producers working with traditional shamanic singers from the depths of Amazon in Brazil. It's part of something called the Sounding Futures Project, which brought all these people together, and a core condition was that all the most sacred chants of the shamans, understood as powerful incantations, would not be remixed or interfered with at all themselves, and that respect extended through the entire production, even though the English DJs were mixing in other sounds while not touching the shamanic vocals themselves. Here's a bit of another track from it. This translates as Long Dance, once again from deepest Brazil, the Guarani and Kiowa elders, featuring Matt Black, Youth, and Timon Dog, from the new album out called Shamans in Space, right here in the Tiki Lounge.

And that is just about all the time we've got for this first hour of the Tiki Lounge Remix. I do hope you and your own good community station are hanging around for the second hour. Plenty more wonderful, more music coming your way in that second hour. And the program, of course, is produced in the studios of 2BBFM in Bellinger, New South Wales. That's on Goombanga country. And it's distributed all around this big land thanks to the good folks at the Community Radio Network, CRN. With thanks as well to the good folk at the Community Broadcasting Foundation for their continued support. See you in the second hour.

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11: It's all you need. It's the soundtrack to your entire life.

And that's a track called Te Moana o Te Hiroa. And that comes from Tahitian French duo Vatiani. We haven't heard from them for a while. Nice to hear a new track. Hopefully there's a new full album on the way from them, featuring Vatiani herself on guitars and vocals and her husband Luke on ukulele on that track. They do some beautiful music. She was born and raised in Tahiti. They go back and forth between there and France, where Luke is from. And it's always good music from Vatiani. That's V-A-I-T-E-A-N-I, Vatiani. And the duo are starting us off for this second hour of the Tiki Lounge Remix, where we've also got a Scottish DJ who heads down to Cuba musically. Very modern Los Angeles production meets traditional Chinese sounds. We've got a Caribbean climate science soundtrack. An American superstar remixes his own track, with a little help from people down in Mexico. We've got some Latin jazz this hour from Italy, and we celebrate what would have been Miles Davis's 100th birthday. All that coming up in this second hour of the program. And right now, I do want to go to that Caribbean climate science soundtrack. There's a fellow from there from the island of St. Lucia. His name is Taj Weeks. That's W-E-E-K-E-S. Taj Weeks. He's been on the scene there in the Caribbean for quite some time and very involved at the forefront of climate and environmental activism in the Caribbean. He's got a brand new song out, and it's simply called Climate Justice. It's out on the Jata label. He's got almost a feminine voice, and it's a really strong one. Taj Weeks from St. Lucia in the Caribbean. And you're hearing it right here in the Tiki Lounge Remix.

on a track called Shanghai Dreams. That's the sound of Beibei, spelled B-E-I-B-E-I. She's a Chinese exponent of the instrument known as the guzheng, which is a multi-stringed zither-like instrument, not unlike the Japanese koto. And Beibei is based in Los Angeles in California in the USA these years. Very fine performer, and she's got a brand new album out called Two Moons. Played you a couple tracks from that the other week, and the full album has now been released independently by Beibei. Two Moons. Here's another track from it. This one's called Cruising in Snow on the guzheng, Beibei, with production from Paul Elliott on the electronic mix right here in the Tiki Lounge.

0: Bailando.
1: Die Bailando. That comes from Scottish DJ Anti Flo, who's a guy, not a woman, Anti Flo, and he's helped out on that track by another fellow named Eric Alejandro, or at least he was called that back in 2015 when that track was originally recorded. These days he's known better as Simafunk, C-I-M-A-F-U-N-K, Simafunk. He's made quite a name for himself, even got a Grammy nomination the other year, performed down at WOM Adelaide a couple years ago, excellent on stage. But back when this was recorded, he was known as Eric Alejandro, and that's just been remade by Anti Flo, whose own real name is Brian D'Souza. He's originally from Scotland. He's been making a bit of a name for himself on the UK scene for quite a few years now, playing around with a variety of different styles, and it has quite a Latin feel on this new three-track EP from him called Havana Sessions. As I said, recorded originally in 2015, but redone for this new release. And here's a track called Havana City, which features British Ghanaian soul singer and songwriter, DJ and record producer, Andrew Ashong. So we've got Anti Flo from Scotland, Andrew Ashong from Britain and Ghana, and all put together in the UK, right here in the Tiki Lounge.

And that's the familiar voice of Mr. David Byrne on the track, Quel est la raison? What is the reason? It's a remade version of a song that he included just a few months ago on a brand new album out from him called Who is the Sky? That's a more Mexican version, and it features Grammy Award-winning Mexican singer Miss Natalie Lafourcade, and it's produced by the Mexican Institute of Sound. Mr. David Byrne, of course, originally from Talking Heads, and he's included Latin sounds in his music for many, many years, has his own record labels as well. That one in particular is out on the Matador label, and it's always good to hear David Byrne, who's been doing some great stage shows over the last number of years, receiving high, high praise in all directions. What is the reason? The Mexican version, right here in the Tiki Lounge. Well, there's a jazz group working out of Italy that goes by a number of different names. Sometimes they record as the Le Greco Brothers, other times as Soul Stance, and this most recent time, they got a new name called Bossamore, as in Bossa Nova, B-O-S-S-A-M-O-R, Bossamore. They've got a new album out under that name called Hot Latin Spirits on the Irma label, and this is the Aspiro Samba. Bossamore, right here in the Tiki Lounge Remix.

and over some very Miles-ish music. That's just about all the time we've got for this edition of the Tiki Lounge Remix. You're listening to the sounds of Mr. Jason Miles, who is an architect, producer for some of Miles' great work. Tutu, Amanda, Siesta, albums like that. He's just put out this new track called 100 Miles to celebrate what would have been Miles Davis's 100th birthday this month. And of course, the Tiki Lounge Remix is produced in the studios of 2BBFM in Bellingen, New South Wales. That's on Goombangir Country. And it's heard on over 65 community stations all around this big land every single week, like the excellent one that you're listening to right now. And it's all thanks to the good folk at the Community Radio Network, CRN. 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And my reminder that if you'd like more information about anything you've heard on this week's program, I do post up a full playlist each week on the program's own Facebook page. 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My name is Seth Jordan. I'm closing up the Tiki Lounge for yet another week. Hope you can come back and join me again next time on your own ultra-fabulous local community radio station. 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Ciao, ciao for now. See you next time. 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

0: call this the Fonzie guitar because I go to tune it and it's always in tune. 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
1: What a good year.
0: Good year? I prefer 66. Always back to the Saints. And we beat Epping Collingwood, which is even better. 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
1: PC3 pushed his truncheon up me to see if he could find the pros and cons to fit the crime. He committed me, did PC3, to the downtown infirmary for a routine walloping. Well, he cried, as he desperately tried to hand a citation to my bed. The charge being rattling a brass bedstead within 10 yards of Her Majesty's highway. But I rattled so long and I rattled so obscene, the ground it shook and it disturbed the Queen. The Queen was caught, her knickers.

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0: two blasts at the finish line of the Boston Marathon have killed three people, including an eight-year-old boy who was watching his father compete.
1: A massive alert was immediately ordered in major US cities, with fears Boston was just the beginning of a terror campaign to rival September 11.

Wallawani, you're listening to Earth Matters, produced in the studios of 3CR on Wurundjeri country and broadcast nationally across the Community Radio Network. My name is Kieran and I'm going to be your host for today. So today I just wanted to take it back to the basics. Now today I'm going to be having a quick look at the current state of affairs broadly across the continent. And then I'm going to have a bit more of a yarn about where we actually go from here. You know, what are some practical steps that people can actually take in their daily lives to be a part of the movement, to, you know, actually contribute to environmental conservation and, you know, contribute to stopping climate change and stopping these extinctions of our animals and, you know, all of these other problems that I'm actually just about to get into. So, you know, some of these problems, actually, for example, are stuff like right across the continent, we've got ecosystems that are under immense pressure. The impacts of those pressures as well are very much measurable. They're very much ongoing. And in some cases, in some places, unfortunately, they're also very much accelerating. A really great example of all this is actually down here in Victoria, the Victorian volcanic plains. You know, they're one of the clearest examples of this. Now, these volcanic plains, these grasslands, they once stretched for more than 22,000 square kilometres across western and northwestern Victoria. You know, they were quite substantial, quite large, massive biodiversity in those grasslands. Today, though, there's less than 2% of them remaining. And, you know, in fact, depending on who you talk to and depending on the measures that they use in their surveys, some people actually say that there's less than 1% or even less than 0.5% of these native grasslands that are still intact and still remaining today. At least 98% of it is gone, though. You know, and most people, they drive past all these places every single day without even recognizing that, you know, there used to be grasslands there. They don't recognize that anymore, you know, because what does survive of those little grasslands is often very much fragmented into stuff like roadside patches. It's, you know, in your railway corridors. It's in stuff like cemeteries and reserves and your little isolated pockets here and there that are surrounded by agriculture and urban development. But, you know, for the most part, it's just gone. And, you know, driving down the road through northern suburbs of Melbourne, for example, you know, you wouldn't know that you're driving through what used to be a big grassland, not with all the urban development and the previous agriculture that's been ran there. But, you know, this is statewide as well in Victoria. In fact, it's continent-wide. I'll get into that in a second. But when we look at Victoria, Victoria as a state is also a really clear example of the destruction that has happened in the past 200 years or so. Victoria is the most cleared state on the continent proportionally. So, you know, I think there's something like 54% of native vegetation has been cleared right across the state. You know, over half of the native vegetation is gone, chopped down, you know, ripped out, just replaced, gone, built over the top of whatever it may be, but it's gone. And, you know, when we look at private land, it gets even worse. On private land, less than 21% of the original native vegetation still remains. You know, there's 80%+ of the native vegetation on private land has been cleared. And, you know, this is Victoria, the most cleared state, but these issues, one, not being as bad as Victoria yet, these issues are quite persistent right across the entire continent, actually. But these issues, you know, they have so much flow-on effects as well. You know, whether it be the destruction of stuff like soil health or waterways or your pollinators or, you know, various different native grasses and wildflowers and trees and whatever else have you, which, you know, of course has flow-on effects as well when it interrupts the food chain for stuff like insects and reptiles and birds and your mammals. And then as a result, you know, right across the continent, we've got the world's worst extinction rates for mammals today. And, you know, we've got one of the worst extinction rates for birds and, you know, for vertebrates in general. You know, vertebrates bring your stuff like mammals and birds and your amphibians and reptiles. We've got the worst extinction rates in the world. You know, it's absolutely shocking when you actually, you know, look at how many of our animals are disappearing every single year. And in fact, I think it's 10% or more of our endemic terrestrial mammal species have gone extinct in the last 200 years. You know, and that's 10% of what we know. You know, they're still constantly discovering new animal species and classifying new animal species across this continent. But what we do know is here, 10% of it's gone, not coming back. And, you know, there's the threatened species list as well, which continues to grow every single year. You know, there's more than 2,000 species that are now formally

0: listed as being threatened nationally. And you've got things like climate change as well, which is just becoming a major driver of decline, alongside stuff like land clearing and your invasive species, you know, stuff like mining and urban expansion, industrial agriculture. You know, when we look at invasive species in particular, I actually spoke about this a few months back on an episode, but feral cats alone kill something like 2 billion native vertebrates every single year. And, you know, that's just cats. That's before we count stuff like foxes and, you know, before we also count the impact on predators that stuff like cane toads have and all of these other introduced species. And, you know, we've got massive impacts of stuff like wetlands, for example. Wetlands continue to be drained. They continue to disappear. We've got river systems that are under massive pressure from mining and extraction, that are under massive pressure from stuff like contamination and from the warming temperatures. You know, we've had fish kill events in the Murray-Darling Basin. And they're becoming increasingly common as well during periods of drought and poor water quality. And then our marine ecosystems are also being absolutely smashed. You know, the Great Barrier Reef experienced another mass bleaching event back in, I think it was 2024. I think it was its fifth mass bleaching event. And, you know, it impacted the entire reef, not just a section of it, but right across the entire reef. You know, there's been so many of these bleaches over the last two decades or so. And then look last year at South Australia, the massive algal bloom they had there, you know, the death of over 87,000 marine animals from more than 390 species as a result of that algal bloom. And, you know, yes, those algal blooms are a part of cycles of nature, but they're never that bad. You know, that algal bloom was actually a result of man. You know, it was a result of the rising temperatures from our climate change, and it was a result of all the nutrient runoff from our development and our agriculture. And, you know, look at what happened as a result. You know, 87,000 animals wiped out in that small little coastline over there. You know, climate change is only intensifying all of this stuff. Victoria is becoming hotter and drier overall. You know, we've got extreme weather events becoming more severe and they're becoming more frequent. We've got longer fire seasons. We've got worse droughts. We've got massive flooding events. We've got coastal erosion. We've got biodiversity collapse. You know, all of these are connected pressures. You know, they're not different isolated issues. They are all connected into each other, and they all influence each other and impact each other. And, you know, most importantly, none of this damage exists in isolation from colonization either. You know, all of this damage has sprung up over the last 200 years. The destruction of ecosystems here came through the clearing of forests and grasslands. It came through the draining of wetlands and the introduction of invasive species and the extraction of resources and disruption of cultural land management practices, as well as the treatment of land primarily as a commodity to be exploited. You know, what we are living through now is actually the long-term ecological outcome of those systems and those priorities. But this environmental crisis, you know, it also raises another question for me, which is what obligations do people have in response to this? You know, for myself as a First Nations person, you know, we've got obligations to country. It's nothing new for us. These are ideas that, you know, never emerge from stuff like environmental movements or climate debates. They're a part of our long-standing responsibilities that are grounded in stuff like law and in kinship systems and cultural practices and totems and in survival. You know, caring for country is practical work. It involves maintaining our ecosystems, protecting our waterways, understanding our seasonal cycles, carrying cultural knowledge, you know, protecting species and passing knowledge down between generations. And for many communities, you know, these responsibilities are also very much seen as, you know, spiritual responsibilities. You know, country is not understood as some sort of resource or property to be extracted from. You know, all your land and your waters, your plants and your animals, you know, they all exist within relationships of responsibility and interdependence with each other. And yeah, you know, we've got those totemic relationships, as I mentioned just before. You know, for a lot of mob, we've got particular species or, you know, places or ecological systems that are connected to us for our kinship obligations and our cultural responsibilities. And, you know, on top of all that, you know, we've got all of these obligations while trying to contend with what's happening today in terms of agriculture and mining and urban development and, you know, the massive clearing of forests and grasslands and whatever else. And, you know, our obligations are stuff that we're very much still trying to practice in the face of all of this destruction that's happening. You know, they're not things that disappeared with colonization there. Instead, what happened was, you know, the ability of our communities to carry them out freely and continuously is what changed and what was impacted. You know, right across the continent, invasion and colonization very much disrupted these cultural land management practices. You know, they removed communities from country, they criminalized cultural practices, they cleared out our ecosystems and fractured systems of intergenerational knowledge transfer. But despite all that, you know, there's quite a few communities right across the continent today that are still continuing on this cultural work. You've got a lot of stuff like cultural burning programs, and they're only continuing to grow and continuing to pop up in more and more communities. You've got a lot of community revegetation projects and seed collection and water protection work and species monitoring and land care initiatives that are grounded in stuff like local knowledge and responsibility to the country that's happening right across the continent. But these obligations, you know, the most important thing for the listener to take away from this is these obligations to ecosystems are not things that are limited only to First Nations communities. You know, don't get me wrong, they definitely are an obligation of ours, but I think that everybody who depends on functioning ecosystems have an obligation to that ecosystem. And at the end of the day, whether you consciously realize it or not, everybody does actually depend on these ecosystems functioning healthily. You know, whether it be for water quality or air quality or, you know, food quality or whatever else it may be, we depend on these things, everybody, whether they're Indigenous or not. You know, fresh water depends on healthy catchments. Food systems depend on pollinators and healthy soils and stable climates. Breathable air depends on stuff like temperature regulation and, you know, biodiversity and whatever else. And, you know, these things are all interlinked and interconnected with each other. And the environmental decline is already actually affecting people materially. You know, it affects stuff like food prices. It affects your insurance cost and your disaster recovery and your housing stability. It affects stuff like your public health and your access to water. You know, there's a responsibility there. If you depend on any of those things, which every single person does, you know, every single person depends on food and water and air and, you know, some sort of shelter, you need it to survive. You know, you've got a responsibility and an obligation towards those ecosystems. Now, on top of that, there's also an obligation that I think, a responsibility as well, that comes with the benefit of this destruction. You know, whether it be modern cities or industries or your job or whether it be the food that you eat that's grown on a farm somewhere where a forest was cleared. You know, there's so much environmental destruction that happens behind the scenes that props up your everyday life, all of our everyday lives. You know, so we have a responsibility there because we're also benefiting from this destruction. Now, the reason I'm bringing up all these things is, you know, because we need to do something. We need to act on those responsibilities and act on those obligations. You know, not just the responsibilities and obligations that we have ourselves for ourselves, but the responsibilities and obligations we have for the future as well. You know, whether it be your children or nieces or nephews or grandkids or whatever else it may be, whoever else in your community. You know, there's an obligation to the future as well, to all those generations that will come after us. You know, we need to be acting on these obligations. Understanding these obligations also raises another question, and the most important question. You know, the whole point of this episode, which is, what does acting on those obligations actually look like in practice? You know, because a lot of people I talk to, they think that environmental repair is something that only happens through government or through large NGOs or through, you know, policy announcements. But realistically, a great deal of it, in fact, probably the vast majority of it actually happens on a local level. You know, it happens collectively amongst your community and amongst people who want to do stuff. You know, and it happens quietly behind the scenes. It's not, you know, some big company going around that's repairing all the environment. It's volunteers for the most part, community volunteers coming together and putting in the work. Now, you know, one of the things I often hear from people about why they don't get involved in this stuff is because they think they have to be experts in it. But, you know, I can't stress enough that people do not need to become experts, especially experts overnight, you know, to be able to contribute meaningfully to these things. You don't need a degree. You don't even necessarily need experience. You know, prior experience with stuff like plants and animals and, you know, weeding or propagating or whatever it may be. You know, you can learn all this stuff. I'll get into this in a second. And there's a lot of groups as well. You know, but before I get into all that, you know, another thing I often hear is a lot of people, you know, they feel quite overwhelmed as well when confronting the scale of ecological destruction across this continent. You know, because the extinction crisis is quite severe here. The climate change crisis, it's accelerating here. We've got massive areas of ecosystem that have already been permanently altered or destroyed. And, you know, when we're talking about stuff like extinction, you know, those species, they're already gone forever. Those ecosystems will never fully return to what they once were. You know, that's a fact, unfortunately. We cannot bring something back from extinction. But, you know, to me, I think that just makes getting involved sooner rather than later even more important. You know, we are constantly losing new species of plants and animals to extinction. You know, let that loss spur you to actually do something to prevent the loss of more life. Now, every area that we manage to protect from further clearing, you know, matters immensely. every patch of habitat we can restore, every waterway we can protect from pollution, every native species we can successfully reintroduce or protect, you know, it makes a world of difference. Environmental repair is often cumulative work as well, you know, and it's something that happens through thousands of practical actions carried out consistently over time by communities, by workers, by volunteers, by traditional owners, researchers, and just by everyday people. And many people have the capacity to begin participating in that work where they live right now. You know, one of the most important starting points is education. Now, a lot of environmental destruction becomes normalized because people inherit heavily degraded landscapes. And, you know, they grow up seeing these heavily degraded landscapes as natural. You know, most people, for example, living in Melbourne today have never seen the Victorian volcanic plains in anything that even resembles anything close to their original condition. You know, they see roadsides and they see industrial estates and fragmented paddocks or suburban developments, but they do not realize that these areas were once dense native grasslands, as I mentioned before, you know, that were supporting these enormous biodiversities. You know, the same thing exists right across much of the continent. You know, wetlands that were drained generations ago, they disappear from public memory. Rivers that were heavily modified, you know, that becomes accepted as its new normal. You clear forests and you pollute waterways and you fragment ecosystems and it just becomes a familiar landscape after a while. You know, but learning about those local ecosystems helps to break that disconnect and it helps to, you know, it helps you to see what's actually wrong because you can understand how it should look. You know, so people can start by doing stuff like learning the names of their local plants and animals and, you know, learning the names of their local waterways and ecosystems in their area. You're learning stuff about, you know, what species are actually indigenous to your local area, what species there are threatened. You know, learn about what sort of environmental pressures exist in your local community, whether it be, you know, agriculture or mining or fracking or development or whatever else it may be. There's so many different environmental pressures out there. But, you know, learn about what's actually an environmental pressure in your local community. Because, you know, that knowledge helps change how you move through these places and these spaces. You know, it changes how people understand their local parks and waterways and coastlines and urban areas that are around them. It also helps people to recognize that environmental destruction is something that is, you know, not happening off somewhere distant. You know, it's not just happening up in the Daintree or up on the Great Barrier Reef. It's also happening right there on your very own street. You know, it's happening in your community, in your neighborhood. It's happening right around you. And, you know, understanding the local environments and ecosystems helps you to understand and actually see that destruction in real time. Another really important thing is go and learn from First Nations knowledge systems. You know, we've been successfully and sustainably managing this continent for 100,000 years or more now through things like, you know, ongoing observation, through our seasonal knowledge, through cultural burning, through our harvesting practices and our various different systems of responsibility of the country. But, you know, go and engage with the local mob that are doing the work. Go and volunteer and help them out. You know, a growing number of people are now recognizing that many of these environmental crises here, they're connected not only to climate change and industrial extraction, but also to the disruption and suppression of those land management systems through colonization. You know, we've got these massive bushfires happening every few years. They weren't happening here over 200 years ago. You know, they probably haven't happened here for thousands and thousands of years up until very recently. And the reason they're happening now, these massive big bushfires that go through and burn, you know, however many hundreds or thousands or even tens of thousands of square kilometres of bush, you know, they're happening because we're not managing that bushland anymore with our cultural burning practices. So, you know, go and learn about these things. Go and learn how we used to look after the land and how we continue to look after the land as well today. It also helps people see stuff beyond environmentalism as well, you know, because a lot of people see environmentalism as only stuff like consumer choices or, you know, your individual lifestyle branding, you know, what clothes you buy, what food you buy or whatever else it may be. But environmental protection is material work at the end of the day. You know, it involves ecosystems and species survival and water systems and soil health and land management and long-term community participation and all of these other things. It's not just what brand you decide to buy when you go to the shop. You know, you can shop smart all you want, but shopping smart's not going to replace deforested trees. You know, it's not going to protect endangered species or, you know, do any of the other work that you could be doing in your local community. And, you know, most importantly with education, it needs to lead somewhere practical. You know, you don't want to just be accumulating information for the sake of it. Go and learn practical information that you can actually put to use in your local community. Because, you know, the goal is building enough understanding to be able to participate more effectively in protecting and restoring ecosystems where you actually live. And, you know, once people begin to understand the ecosystems around them, the next step after that education is, of course, that practical participation. You know, a lot of this work is also far more accessible than people often realize. And one of the simplest and most useful things people can do is begin planting local indigenous or native species where possible. You know, for example, in your own house. You know, that might mean you rip up a section of your lawn at the front or at the back or whatever, but, you know, it might mean that you get rid of some of those nice ornamental plants that are actually invasive species grown in your yard. And you go and replace them with stuff like native grasses. You know, you replace it with native shrubs and ground covers and native flowers that provide food for local birds and insects and pollinators and, you know, local shrubs that provide habitat for your local bird species. You know, even those relatively small suburban gardens can continue to contribute to stuff like habitat, especially if you can get multiple of them happening in the same community, in the same areas. Because then those little individual tiny habitats all connect up together and make one larger habitat. You know, whether it be balconies or courtyards or nature strips, you know, these things all add up if you can get enough of them going in your local community. Go and encourage your neighbours to plant some local wildflowers or, you know, some local shrubs or trees or whatever it may be. And, you know, don't just stop there as well. There is so much you can do in the community around you. So much. Like, there is various different volunteer conservation groups that are carrying out working bees and practical environmental work nearly every week, if not every week. You know, you've got stuff like Landcare groups. You've got stuff like your Friends of, you know, insert creek name or insert reserve name here. You've got your, you know, various different revegetation collectives. You got stuff like community nurseries and seed collection groups, and you got wildlife rescue organizations, and, you know, all of these guerrilla gardening groups and various different groups and organizations right across the continent you can go and get involved with, where you can go and, you know, participate in stuff like tree planting days and weed removal and seed propagation and waterway restoration. You can do stuff like set up nesting boxes and habitat monitoring and species surveys. You know, you can get involved with stuff like citizen science projects. They're another really important area where people can contribute to biodiversity through monitoring things like birds and frogs and plants and whatever else. You know, there is so much you can be doing in your local community, and the work's probably already started. You know, it's just a simple case of jumping on Facebook or Google or whatever it may be and just finding your local group. And you know what? If there's not a local group in your area, that's a sign that you should start one. You know, get together with some like-minded friends and, you know, some like-minded other community members who want to do stuff for the environment. And I'm sure between, you know, you get a few of yous, between yous, you'll be able to work out what yous need to do, what's indigenous, what's invasive, you know, what needs to be cleaned up or removed or replanted. You know, get together and just start doing the work. You know, that's where it starts. And you actually go out and you look what needs to be done and you get into it. You know, it's so much work that needs to be done. I can't stress how much work needs to be done right across this continent to clean this place up. It's an absolute mess. One thing I will say, though, you know, just from my own experience, as well as something you quite often hear in the industry, just be realistic as well, you know. Don't get me wrong, you know, go out with great intentions, go out hoping to fix the world, but be realistic that, you know, at the end of the day, quite a lot of this work is about trying to conserve what's still there and, you know, trying to restore what you can, but remembering that so much of the destruction that's happened is, you know, it's so impactful and it's so widespread that there's only so much you can do against it. You know, don't get me wrong, don't be disheartened. Go out and do as much as you can. Do everything and anything that you can. But, you know, just be realistic. You're not gonna fix up a river overnight. You know, it's not gonna look how it should have been before colonization, you know, after a couple of months' work. You know, put the work in, but expect to be there for years, you know, before you are seeing actual proper impacts. But you will see them eventually. You know, I've seen them myself. You go out and you put the work in and bird species come back that haven't been there before. You know, native grasses return. You've native pollinators, you know, they increase, your waterways, they stable and they clear up and they get cleaner and, you know, things get greener and healthier and better. You know, it's slow, don't get me wrong, and, you know, it's uneven, it's incomplete, but it's so materially important that you just keep putting that work in, because you will see the changes after a while. But yeah, just be realistic when you're going out and doing these things in your expectations. A bit of an advice I would give anybody. On top of that though as well, you know, remember it's cumulative work. You know, no single person is going to solve the ecological crisis individually. You know, large-scale restoration with large numbers of people is how you make the change. You know, get together with friends, get together with like-minded people, get together with the community and go out and do these things. And the last thing as well is, you know, there's also a lot of environmental damage that people can reduce, you know, quite directly and literally within their own homes. You know, one major issue is stuff like domestic pets, you know, in particular stuff like cats. And I've yarned about this before on a different Earth Matters episode. You know, the rates at which feral and domestic cats kill enormous numbers of our native animals every year and, you know, contribute to so much of the threatened species, you know, contribute to the threatened status, sorry, of so much of these threatened species. And, you know, just a simple case of keep the cats indoor. You know, keep it in an enclosed outdoor cat run if you're going to send it outside. You know, just don't allow it to roam. Because, you know, even if it's fed, they still go out and they still roam, they still kill wildlife. You know, 2 billion vertebrates a year across Australia roaming and feral cats kill. You know, dogs as well have not as big as an impact as cats, but, you know, have another major impact on your local biodiversity, especially of stuff like, you know, ground nesting birds and small reptiles and mammals. But another really big major one that so many people overlook is actually invasive garden plants. You know, so many people do not realize that many serious environmental weeds actually entered ecosystems as escaped house garden plants. You know, it's stuff like lantana is one of the worst examples. You know, it's not so bad down in Victoria, I think, because it's a bit colder. But where I'm from, up in New South Wales, lantana is a massive issue up there. It absolutely, you know, chokes so much of the bush. And the reason it's out in that bush is because somebody thought it'd be nice to have that in their garden. And, you know, it escaped from the garden into the bush and it's caused so much destruction. And, you know, so many other well-known examples, blackberry, English ivy, bone seed, bridal creeper, pampas grass, you know, willows that are choking up the waterways. Agapanthus is another one. You know, people still plant an agapanthus in their front yards and it just escapes into the bushland. And, you know, so many of these species, it's not just a case of, you know, they escape into environments where they're not meant to be. They're problems because they actually do stuff like alter soil conditions. And, you know, they suppress native plant regeneration and they increase fire risks and they choke waterways and they actually change the entire habitat and the ecosystem just by being in that place where they shouldn't be. So, you know, that's why it's actually really important. But, you know, the reason I bring this up is because so many people still have so many of these plants in their own front yards and backyards. And, you know, so many people go out and buy these things as well. And, you know, don't get me wrong, a lot of it is on the nurseries and plant suppliers that continue to sell these invasive problems. But, you know, people need to take some responsibility too and, you know, learn what they're buying before you go and chuck it in the ground. Learn about any impacts it may or may not have. And if you've got plants that are invasive, that are growing in your front yard, go and replace them with some nice local natives. That's about all we've got time for on the show today. But yeah, go out there, get involved in conservation. You know, do some work. Start at home. Start in your community. Educate yourself and get onto it. I'll be back in a few weeks. Until then, have a good one. Quick shout out as well to the Community Broadcasting Federation.
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0: Hello, I'm Adam Evans with the NIRS News. Over $7 million in funding to address Australia's biggest diphtheria outbreak on record has been welcomed by a leading Aboriginal health organisation in the Northern Territory. Don Archie is the CEO of the Aboriginal Medical Services Alliance of the Northern Territory. She's told the ABC the funding will make sure health workers get the support they need.
1: The outbreak is serious and it is preventable. And the faster we get vaccines, treatment and trusted health information to communities, the better we can significantly reduce people becoming seriously ill.
0: There have been over 220 cases of diphtheria recorded across the Northern Territory, Western Australia, South Australia and Queensland. Over 95% of recent cases in the Northern Territory have affected Aboriginal people. The federal government needs to make sure that its funding for Indigenous town camps actually reaches the communities. Conditions in the town camps have been in the spotlight following the death of Kumunjai little baby near Alice Springs last month. Professor Marcia Langton from the University of Melbourne has told the ABC the funding isn't being used to improve conditions in town camps.
2: One of the reasons for the poor state of housing and infrastructure is that the funding doesn't land there. The funding is siphoned off along the way by at least two layers of administration.
0: And the Tasmanian government's apology for the wrongful display of human specimens has brought up painful memories of the way the state has treated the remains of Aboriginal people. The state government has apologised for taking human specimens from post-mortem examinations without the knowledge or permission of families. They were displayed in a Hobart museum by appointment for teaching purposes. Nala Mansell is the campaign coordinator at the Tasmanian Aboriginal Centre. Ms Mansell says the apology is important, but says government also need to apologise for its treatment of Indigenous remains.
3: The state government haven't offered a formal apology for its role in the horrific treatment of Aborigines and Aboriginal human remains in Lutruwita, such as, you know, they had Traganini's full skeleton on display here in Tasmania in the museum for many years. We had to fight against the government for the return of her remains.
0: And the Dolphins make history in the NRL. We'll have more on that next.
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0: To sport, and round 12 of the NRL kicked off last night with the Dolphins beating the Raiders 30-22. It was the Dolphins' fourth win in a row. It's the first four-game streak they've had since the club formed. And they did it while missing players to Origin. Coach Kristen Wolfe says the boys who filled in stepped up.
7: You know, Brian Ponyu in his debut there as an 18-year-old man, and he didn't quite get his defensive read right early in the game, but he certainly fixed that up, and I thought he looked every bit of first grader tonight. So, you know, really proud of him, and you know, the other guys who come in too, Tavita Nafa, who was outstanding, and Brad Snyder always comes in and does a really good job. Really happy for him. Warren Keeley as well, yeah, really good.
0: Now for a look at the capital city weather around the country. Mostly sunny in Magidge and Brisbane with a top of 23. 21 in showers on Gadigal Country, Sydney. And 17 in partly cloudy on Ngunnawal Gambri Country, Canberra. 17 in partly cloudy in Nam, Melbourne. And partly cloudy in Nipaluna, Hobart with a max of 17. 20 in cloudy in Tundanya, Adelaide. Sunny in 19 degrees in Boorloo, Perth. And mostly sunny in Garamilla, Darwin with a top of 32. If you have any stories that you'd like to share with us, you can send us an email to news@nirs.org.au. That's news@nirs.org.au.
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1: And it's a good morning at that. 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Big T on Z Radio this morning. Hopefully everybody's waking up A-OK around the traps here in Broome this morning. Beautiful day out there. Looks like you guys had a bit of rain last night. I live out of town. I didn't get much rain at all, but you guys seem to have smashed it out. Fair bit of water out on the roads there. Good opportunity. This is how I want to start the day. It's a bit of a bad one to start the day, but this is how I want to start the day today. Just because this is something that I seen on Facebook yesterday, and then I watched on the news last night. Good goddamn bloody electric scooters. We really, it's definitely going to be a conversation point. It's becoming such a serious impact on, the lives and of everybody around the traps. Whatever you seem to be doing, those electric scooters are definitely big trouble. Notice I read a comment yesterday about a gentleman that was riding a scooter yesterday in town, about 5:45 in the morning, actually, and wearing dark clothes and... Obviously, he must have cut in front of somebody, and a wife of a husband said lucky that they seen him, and he could have been a lot different, you know what I mean? So just want to put a point out there. Look, so I do believe this conversation is going to get louder and louder and louder and more fierce, not just by myself, but by a lot of people around the around Australia, especially watching what we seen on the news last night. It was something that was showed on the news the night before about a gentleman that had an accident on his scooter. Hit a curb and hit a wall and unfortunately passed away. Very sad news. But like they were saying last night on the news, the scooter that they picked up from that gentleman did 100 kilometres an hour. You'd imagine that on a scooter that's, they're not very big at all. And no helmet. So safety's 101, ladies and gentlemen, mums and dads, nanas and pops. Whoever it is that's around you, got a scooter out there that you're going to be riding, you're going to be heading off to work shortly or heading off to school as well. Obviously, we've had a lot of rain around lately, so the roads and the conditions are going to change dramatically, but just be mindful out there. Maybe wear something a little bit brighter if you're going to be riding your scooter around, or your electric scooter, I should say. Wear a helmet. And the biggest thing that they spoke about is, and unfortunately we all fall victim to this one, is complacency. When we do something so often, especially in the suburbs around Broome,

family of the night time, or your family, you know what I mean? Just give your kids a bit of a warning or a kick up the bum, a bit of a reminder, especially if they're just about to head off to school and head out onto these roads where obviously there are cars as well. So, but if you do have a scooter that goes over that 25 kilometres an hour, they are illegal, obviously. And look, I'm not here to tell people what you can and can't do. It's life sometimes. But sometimes you've got to look in the mirror and make a big old change to how it is, because the last thing you want to be is to, and it's, I don't even know how to say it, but scooters are just becoming such a big statistic on the road to the injuries that are out there, just a lot more common than obviously push bikes were back in the day and cars are in general, you know, but these scooters are becoming a big conversation. So I just wanted to start off the morning, before anyone gets out there on the roads, take your time, as I say, take a breath, wear something a little bit brighter, or, you know, wear a helmet, wear all those safety things that you need, or even just detune your scooter if you have to. It's not all about going fast. It's not all about getting to that destination in the quickest way possible. The biggest part about it is just getting there safe. And that's a good way to start the weekend. And it's not how I wanted to start my Friday, but like I said, I seen it on the interweb last night, and then I watched it all on the news last night, and it's just such a... It's giving me the shakes, to tell you the truth. Such a... look. I just feel sorry for that family out there that lost their loved one. So I just want to start this weekend and start our Friday a little bit nicer and be safe out on the roads. Like I said, we've had a bit of rain, but we're going to cruise into this day. It's Friday. We've made it. A lot of us might have struggled through the week. A few people out there looking for jobs or having problems with their anxiety or their depression. We've got through the week, ladies and gentlemen. We got out there. We got there. You woke up, you did what you needed to do, and you got through till Friday. If you struggled through and got through till Friday, it's okay, it's a weekend. You can have a sleep in tomorrow, it's going to be a-okay. Anyways, 7:10, we'll cruise into our Friday and see what we got going on, but let's have some tunes and start this morning off. Here we go. Brekkie Show, Big T.

Good morning and welcome back. Nick Cave's there. That song was in my head all day yesterday. I don't even know where I got it from. It just was in my head and I was like, you know what? That's going to be my first song today, just to tick a box and get it out of my head. Welcome back. Big T on the Brekkie Show. Hope everybody's waking up A-OK out there. 7:15 in the morning. It's a beautiful day out there. We had a lovely amount of rain come in last night. Well, Broom, you got a lot more than I did. I only got a bit of a sprinkle out of town. A little bit harder last night, but definitely some beautiful amount of rain. Alrighty, looking at 20 degrees right now. Maximum of 29 today. Going to be a beautiful day out there. The sun will be shining all day. Perfect time to get out and about and do some things, if that's what you want to do. Obviously, be mindful if you're heading out on those gravel roads. It might be a bit slippery and wet, but hey, that's what adds to the fun. But anyway, let's start this beautiful day. I want to talk about, because we're black, I'm just reaching across my board as I try and get some information out here. Because I was black, a dramedy play that's coming to here at the Gimme Club here at Radio Galari here on Blackman Street in Broome. I want to have a talk. I've got a script I've got to read out, but honestly, researching this play dramedy is selling out so quick. I'm in more of it. Not that it says anything bad about it, because it's going to be absolutely epic, but for how quick it's selling out, for the 3 weeks that I've been in just talking about it, it's whip like absolutely flying by. I've got a couple of double passes to give away. I was meant to get a little bit more information on how I was going to go about that, but I'm going to make it up as I go. I'm going to give away one pass before 8 o'clock, and then I'm going to give one, they're double passes as well, so a double pass before 8 o'clock, and I'm going to give another double pass away after 8 o'clock. I'll let you know the phone number soon, but we'll have a read about this, and because we're black is presented by Galari Media Enterprise and a co-production with Ilbijerri Theatre Company. It goes for about 60 minutes, there's no intervals. Coarse language, reference to forced and removal of children. So the cast is Roxanne McDonald. I'm not going to read through all the lovely names because you know that I am not very good at lovely Aboriginal names, so I'm not going to be bad. So Roxanne McDonald as Fran, Melody Reynolds DR as Winnie, and Shantane Farmer as Sophie, Tyreen McLeod as Bud, and Peter Docker as Jeff. The writer, Melody DR, and the director, Dr. Rachel Mazza AM. Assistant director, Kimberly Benjamin. And producers, Jodie Bell. She's a CEO and senior producer of Galari Media Enterprise. Mari Lowry, the creative producer, Galari Media. And Jeffrey Masters. He's a senior producer for Ilbijerri Theatre Company. Alrighty, let's have a yarn about this. It's like I said, it's quite epic. I read about this last night. Read some information about what it's all about. So it sounds absolutely fantastic. It's basically built on a true story. But Because We're Black is a fast-paced comic drama that follows a hard-pressed single parent, Fran, as she ferries her teenagers and various family members endlessly around the town in her spotless troopy. It's her car and her rules. I'm pretty certain there's a lot of families out there that actually just looked at themselves in the mirror, or looked at each other and went, hey, that sounds just like me. So, developed in Broome with Galari Media's groundbreaking First Nation Writers Program, with the support of Ilbijerri Theatre Company, Because We're Black brings a thrilling new voice to the Kimberley's Melody Dear. Fran is angry. A post-voice referendum, she is even angrier, but to the bemusement of her family, she's also trying to organise her biggest party, yet when it's not even her birthday, but she won't even stay. Inspired by real-life incidents, Because We're Black packs a visceral punch, capturing the idioms and struggles of ordinary people in Broome, and it tackles the contemporary issues of racism, policy and generational divide, with the author's trademark black humour and pathos. Dear invites us into the world of Indigenous families in a remote town through the lens that is not only for joyous or affirming, but looks to shared self-determined future. So, this looks absolutely epic. I'm just reading about it. Oh,
If you want to get online and have a look on it, jump on the Radio Galari page, or just on Galari Media page on the Google, and have a look at that information there. So Because We're Black, that is going to be starting Wednesday the 27th of May and running through to Saturday the 30th of May. There are lots of different events, different days available in there, and time slots and stuff like that. But if you want to get involved, or you want to have a look at that, or you want to get yourself a free pass, let's do it now. 0891 949900. You don't have to talk on the radio. I'm not going to make you talk on the radio. I'm going to do it easy. If you want to give us a call up between now and 8 o'clock, 0891 949900, I'll give you a free double pass to Because We're Black. And, other than that, let's cruise into this day, 20 past 7.

listen to.

Good morning and welcome back. Big T on the radio here on your Brekkie Show. Friday morning, what have we got? May 22nd, 7:29 in the morning. Everybody will be start on their, well, most people are still already active and on their way, proceeding on to starting their day. Some people are on holidays. They might even be just still kicking back, listening to the radio, enjoying their cup of Jojo. But here we are. Alrighty. Big old thank you to Heather Knight out there. Thank you for calling, Heather. She has won a double pass to Because We Are Black, which is starting next week there, the 27th of May, leading through to Saturday, the 30th of May. These tickets are selling red hot. To come to a dramedy or play or however, whichever way you want to say it, they're a rarity. That you're not often that you get out to come and see this kind of action. I remember when I was younger, plays and stuff like that, or dramedies and all those kind of things, they were quite active. I used to live down in Fremantle way back in the day, and one of the schools there used to do a play pretty much once a year, or a dramedy, and it was absolutely amazing. And to go and watch something like that, it's kind of a dream to go and do that. I think the last play I ever seen was Singing in the Rain in Burswood there in the city there. Day. That was there. But if you like that kind of thing, it's fresh and it's new and it's different. It's not the same old boring stuff that, you know, you're not doom scrolling through your phone, you're not checking out Netflix on the TV. You're getting out and about, number one. You're coming out into the community, number two, meeting people, three, four, enjoying yourself, five. Well, you could go on forever about all the good things that you can get out of that. So come and check it out. If you don't end up bringing up to get a double pass, which I'm going to do that after 8 o'clock. Thank you to Heather, like I said before. She's already rung up. She was right onto it. And thank you, Heather, as well. I say this quite often, but you popped my cherry. It's the first official phone call I've ever got. I've only ever done training with Matt a couple of weeks ago. He would stand outside the booth. I'd be inside, you know. It's not hard to answer a phone. We all know how to answer. Well, a lot of us know how to answer phones, but yeah, thank you, Heather. You are the first one to do that for me. So, yeah. Anyway, we'll do some more free passes after 8 o'clock. It is 7:30. We'll have a quick yarn about the weather we're going around today. Like I say, top of 29 today. It shouldn't be too bad. It does say a shower or two on my screen, 1 to 10 millimetres, but anything's possible. As we know, anything can happen here in Broome. But let's talk about that anyway. So the tides are going pretty good as well. We're at a low tide at the moment now. What are we like, 7:40? It's still on its way down, only a minimum of 2.9, so it's not too low at all. And then a high is at 2 o'clock this afternoon at 8.4 metres. If you were going to head to that float, don't worry about it. There's no point going there. You've got to wait for a 9-metre tide to be able to go and do that one. So yeah, there's the tides, there's the weather. Roads, they're all pretty acceptable around town. Obviously, due to the rain that we've had, the gravel roads out of town, Capelbeck Road's obviously open all the way out to One Arm Point, Bitumen Road. But are you going to go into any of the communities that are off those off roads? Just check with them. Check with the roads, check with the availability of what's happening out there. The water on the road makes a massive impact to how we operate around Broome, because once it's wet, it gets more, well, bugger it, just go and have some fun. It's perfect time. It's the weekend and it's Friday. We've made it to the end of the week. I want to put a bit of a story in there because thank you to Heather for calling up. But this part of my I'm too honest sometimes. I wish my brain would slow down on some of the honesty that comes in my brain. But I want to give a story out here about giving away free passes. Now, what I'm going to say, kids out there, I don't condone this. This was a story from when I was back and stupid and immature, which was only yesterday, but, you know, when I was about 15 or 16, I'm not going to tell you the round age, but anyway, we used to wag school back in the day, and we did a thing where pretty much like I did there, gave away free passes, but my friend used to live above the high school that I used to go to back there in the day, Southlake Senior High School, if you wanted to know, down there in Southlake near Adventure World. But anyway, my mate Nathan Birch, he used to live above the school. And it was about 10 of us one day, and we wanted to do a prank on somebody. This is back before technology really took over. This is when we still had a house phone. But anyway, we rang the school up and got transferred through to our PE teacher. He was a legendary bloke, like loveliest bloke. Don't ask us how, well, I know how we got transferred. We told the school that we'd spoken to his wife. We rang up as a radio show, funny enough. We rang up as a radio show and we gave him a call, and all he had to do was answer a question. Now, obviously, we're doing it as a prank, so the question's going to be pretty easy. We know he's going to win. He doesn't know this, but he's at school. But like I said, we're above the school, so we could see down what was happening. So we gave this teacher a call.
He all he had to do was answer a question, which was an easy song that we played on the radio on his dad's record player back in the day. He answered the song and we told him that he'd win a brand new car with a bootload of shopping. Like I say, it was funny back then. It still is kind of funny now, but I could see the non-humour in this. But anyway, let's carry on this conversation, Tony. So he won a brand new car and a bootload of shopping centre. A bootload of shopping. Alrighty, so he proceeded to be obviously very, very excited on the telephone. We told him we were only about half an hour away. We'd be bringing that car to the school for him to have a look at. And he hung up the phone and we went outside and we stood outside his house and probably for about 2 hours that gentleman stood outside the school waiting for his car that didn't arrive. Anyway, about 4 or 5 years later, we're at the shops and we've come across this teacher, and by then we're adults by then, 18, 19, nearly 20 years old, and we've come across this teacher and he's given us a hello and how it's been years since he's seen us and la-da-dee-da, and we've gone, oh, how's your new car going? And you're shopping. And he's looked at us all weird and stuff, and then he's kind of, the penny's dropped, and he's like, he said a few choice words to us, but we had a laugh, and he's like, you bastards. He goes, I went home and told my wife all about that. She didn't know what I was talking about, and I didn't know what I was talking about, and here I am 5 years later, you bastards pranked me by doing that. He goes, you should have been at bloody school. So anyway, joke's on me. Make better choices, should have stayed at school longer. But that's how we go. 7:36, cruising into our Friday. Beautiful day out there. Great day. Plenty of things happening around Broome. Today I'm going to talk about volunteering, but I'm going to add a little bit added to that as well, because volunteering, I've pretty much gone all the way through with what I need to do there. I can talk a little bit, bits and pieces about that, but I'm going to bring a new show in as well, or a little bit of a new show. We're going to talk about some more stuff. But anyway, Tony's ranting. Let's go on to some tunes and I'll gather my thoughts. You guys will get yourself the copper ready, get out to your car, get the music going. Let's start this Friday morning.

Good morning and welcome back. Radio Kalari 99.7 FM, Big T on Z Radio this morning, nearly 10 to 8 in the morning. Hopefully everybody's enjoying my warm-up music on a Friday. Bit of a change of pace, change up a bit of different. We're going to go country after 8 o'clock. I'm just changing it all up here. Anyway, normally I talk about volunteer days on Friday. Lots of different volunteering to wait. Like this week I've been speaking about has been volunteer week here in Broome. Yesterday at Matt's Ozair, held by the Broome Circle, was a volunteer day free community event down there at Matt's Ozair. That was yesterday, so no point worrying about it because that was yesterday. But the Broome Shire wanted to celebrate National Volunteer Week with a heartfelt thank you to the volunteers, highlighting their vital role in the community, connection, safety and vibrancy. Celebrations included the free fun fair event at Matzo's yesterday, which I spoke about, and they just wanted to put a big old thanks out there. And that was from the Broome Shire to all the volunteers out there. So not just from Broome Shire, but everyone, give yourself a pat on the back because you're doing these volunteer work. You're not getting paid for it, but you're doing it because you love it. And that's why it is volatile to have those kind of volunteer agencies around, like the Broome Circle, like I talked about them during the week. They are the hub in Broome when it comes to volunteering. Any kind of information you need to ask, go down and talk to them. If you're not too sure about where you want to go or what kind of volunteering you want to get involved in, that there is probably the best avenue you could go down. They could point you in any other direction. But either to that or however you want to do it, you can jump on the interweb, chuck on Google volunteering in Broome or volunteering within Broome community or however you want to write it. That's how I do 100% of my research. I'm very basic when it comes to things and just type in what you're asking. You're going to find an answer. If you don't find that answer you're after, find someone else. Look for a local. Go down to the Broome Circle. Don't have to worry about trying to call anyone. That way you find your point of call, go down and get them sorted out. So that's down there at Broome Circle. That's what I've been talking about with volunteers over the last couple of weeks. It's not that it's run its course because volunteers are definitely as important as everything else that we've got going on here, but I've got to a point where I don't know what else to talk about with it or which other avenues to go down. But any kind of volunteering that comes up and you want Radio Kalari to talk about it or myself, give us a call or email us at the admin here at Radio Kalari and we'll get any information you offer, and we can talk about you on the radio. So it's nice and easy, get you out there, get your voice out there. So that's volunteering, lots of things, like I say. And so volunteering, I also, like I do, I talk separate to this one as well, well, pretty much in the same path. I do volunteer at the Speedway as well. So I do not just work here at Radio Kalari in the mornings, every second week or so forth around that. I do the emceeing for the Broome Speedway as well. Another epic event. If you're looking for something to do on the weekends, volunteering at the Speedway on a Friday or a Saturday night. These, at the moment, we do Saturday nights mainly. Next week, Friday week, this following Friday, we've got a family fun day on out there. That's going to be a Friday and a Saturday event. The family event involves just lots of different things that are going to be out there. They're talking about push bike races and stuff like that on the Friday and the Saturday. So if you want to get your push bike, chuck it in the back of your car. I don't have much more details about it. It's basically very hard to get some information out of certain people, but that's just the way it goes. So what I've got is basic bike rides. You're going to have a bike race, I think it's on the back straight, and then they're going to have a running race on the front straight. The pits are going to be open for a lot longer, so you can have the opportunity to go down and talk to your favourite driver or get a photo with your favourite car or whatever it is that you want to do. And there's going to be other things available. I think we're going to definitely have Broome Slushy as Slushy down there. I've been speaking about him during the week. I'm going to talk a little bit about him a little bit further on as we move into the morning. But so that's next week. Weekend at the Broome Speedway, just out there on the Broome Highway. That's going to be a Friday and Saturday. I think the gates are going to be open around 3:30, 4 o'clock early for that event, but I won't be there. I'll be here doing my hour of power until 4 o'clock. So that's what I've also got going on this afternoon. Between 3 and 4, hour of power, Big T. Smash out some tunes. Have a nice, easy countdown to the weekend. Countdown to knockoff. Countdown to something, countdown to starting work. I don't know, it depends what you do. People work in hospitality here and there's different hours and different things going on all the time, so anything can happen. It's a Friday afternoon. All right, what else do you want to talk about, Tony? Want to chuck some music on? Yeah, let's chuck some music on. Let's carry on this day, 5 to 8. We nearly got the news coming up very shortly. Chuck the weather on and we'll continue on our lovely Friday. Here we go.

0: Hello, I'm Adam Evans with the NIRS News. Australia's biggest diphtheria outbreak on record has highlighted the importance of supporting remote Indigenous communities. Donna Archie is the CEO of the Aboriginal Medical Services Alliance of the Northern Territory. She's told the ABC some of the country's most vulnerable people have a higher risk of catching the bacterial infection.
1: Over 95% of the cases in the Northern Territory are among Aboriginal people. This is an infection that is really, I guess, hunting out the most sickest people in this country. So this is why it's important that we focus on ensuring that we get our people vaccinated and access to timely treatment.
0: The federal government has announced over $7 million in funding for more vaccines, extra workers and more antibiotics for NT Aboriginal health organisations. The conditions of Indigenous town camps in the Northern Territory have been compared to the apartheid system in South Africa. The plight of residents in the town camps around Alice Springs have been highlighted following the death of Kumwajai little baby last month. Professor Marcia Langton from the University of Melbourne has told the ABC town camps in Alice Springs don't get the council funding they should.
2: What has resulted is a kind of apartheid system whereby the Alice Springs Town Council provides normal local council services for everyone in the town except the town camp residents.
0: Queensland's Olympics Minister Tom Mander has stepped down after he was referred to the police by the Australian Electoral Commission. The Australian Federal Police have confirmed the AEC reported a crime and an update will come later. According to the ACT, it's related to an enrolment matter. The spokesperson for the Commission says there's no evidence that Mr. Mander resided at his enrolled address. A group of women and children with links to ISIS fighters have left the Al-Raj refugee camp in Syria headed for Australia. They are headed to Damascus where they're expected to board a plane to Australia. It's the second group of so-called ISIS brides to return to Australia. Earlier this month, four women and nine children with links to ISIS arrived in Melbourne and Sydney. Three of the women were arrested and charged with crimes against humanity and being a member of a terrorist organisation. And Brumby numbers have rebounded in the thousands despite efforts to stop large numbers of the invasive species degrading a famous Alpine National Park. The latest estimates reveal there are at least 6,400 and as many as 16,000 of the feral horses roaming New South Wales's Kosciuszko National Park near the Victorian border. The 2025 figures released today show a significant rebound from the year before, which recorded a lower estimate of 2,000 and up to as many as 5,600 horses. And the AFL Sir Doug Nicholls round continues. We'll have more on that next.
3: Join us this National Reconciliation Week from the 27th of May to the 3rd of June, and let's all be all in for reconciliation. Visit reconciliation.org.au to find out more. Authorised by Reconciliation Australia Limited, Sydney.
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